0: in favor of the Operation Absolute Resolve, the operation that captured a real terrorist, Nicolas Maduro. So that is the American dream, even though Jasmine Crockett didn't like what I had to say.
1: Franklin, when you see Democratic candidates now embracing the word socialism and even communism as they campaign to represent various jurisdictions in America, knowing what you know, how does it make you feel? You must be in shock to hear American political candidates saying, socialism, it's great, let's all try it, because you know better.
0: It's very scary, because when I made it to the U.S., you know, it was a difficult situation for me, and I made it here legally, of course, because I had just been accused of being a terrorist in my country. But for the first time, I was able to live in a free country. But then sooner, I realized that there is a political movement, there is a political platform in this country, the greatest country on earth, that is promoting the same policies that destroyed Venezuela. Venezuela is a great example because it has the largest oil reserves, and it's also a country that used to be the richest in Latin America. So when you hear people say, no, you know, we could try socialism, we're not going to be like Cuba, we're not going to be like Venezuela. Venezuelans used to say 25, 30 years ago that they were not going to be like Cuba. Well, they are like yours, or maybe sometimes even worse. So, of course, it's scary to look at Mamdani, to look at Ilhan Omar, people who are quoting Marx, people who are promoting the same policies that have been tried over time. And it doesn't matter the culture, it doesn't matter the country, it doesn't matter the year, it only delivers misery.
1: Franklin Camargo is our guest. Franklin, you are affiliated with our friends over at PragerU, and they are providing you with a platform to go out and really tell your story and to educate people about the dangers of embracing socialism. Tell us about your affiliation with PragerU, and where can we find some of your content that you're making for PragerU?
0: Yes, it's the privilege of my life. This country saved my life. I'm not going to be able to pay it back exactly, but I'm going to try my best. And by doing so, I'm promoting American values. The reason why America is the greatest country on earth is because of values. It's not about ethnicity or race. It's not just about natural resources or geography, even though this is a beautiful, amazing, precious country. It's about values, the values that founded this nation. So I'm promoting American values. And I'm going to Hispanic media, to Univision, to Telemundo, to debate Democrats, to debate leftists, because everyone, it doesn't matter if they're Hispanics, if they're whites, if they're blacks, everyone needs to understand that this is the greatest nation on earth. And we're even doing that when we welcome legal immigrants. You probably know this story about the South African refugees that are being discriminated against in South Africa for being white. We're welcoming some of them, some refugees, and we're providing PragerU content, the Declaration of Independence as well, the Constitution, an American flag, because they need to embrace American values. For immigration to work, it has to be good for America. And in order to be successful for America, immigrants need to embrace American values. If you don't want to embrace American values, go back to your country.
1: And Franklin, that is what is great about your story, the embrace of America and American values. Thanks for telling it here on the Scott Jennings Show. We're done for the day. Next time you hear from me, I'll be at the Teddy Roosevelt Presidential Library in North Dakota. See you then.

0: been a long time since I've been this excited about a movie like The Story of Everything. The Story of Everything is Everything, a truly amazing cinematic masterpiece revealing the hidden hand behind the universe, directly responds to the theory that creation, including us people, just sort of happened out of nothing. 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
15: If I were to ask you what makes for a good night's sleep, you'd probably say a dark, quiet room, not too many things on your mind. But every night when you go to get some Z's, how often do you really think about the temperature in your bedroom? Temperature may be one of the most underappreciated factors in sleep. That's according to the Senior Vice President of Research and Scientific Affairs at the National Sleep Foundation. We often hear about lights and screens and stress, but even modest changes in temperature and airflow can influence both how quickly you fall asleep and how deeply you stay asleep. Most experts will recommend a room temperature of 60 to 67 degrees Fahrenheit. You might also experiment with your sheets and what you actually wear to bed. Play around a bit and see what improves your sleep. You might be delightfully surprised. I'm Dr. Sanjay Gupta, helping you live a better life.
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17: All right, Buck asks, how much has your life improved since leaving the added daily hours at Newsmax, like on a 1 to 10 scale? I've got to say that I'm so happy. My best girl and I are both so happy, and my family, my brothers and son, that I'm, you know, I was working 5 a.m. to 7 p.m. 5 days a week, and then I'd start working on the radio show for the next morning. And I had fun doing the Newsmax show, don't get me wrong. There are a lot of things to say about it, but I still had fun anyway. And my life is so much better because my doing my radio show and then, you know, starting my day after the radio show has been a heavenly way of living for like 2 decades now. And I screwed it up by going to work in TV also. But hey, I'll say it's a plus 8. I don't want to exaggerate, you know, 10, but I'll say a plus 8 because the schedule is so much better. It's just great. And it really is. I breathe differently. I sleep differently. We eat differently. We, you know, go out and I can do things like get a haircut and things like that. It makes all the difference in the world. I can go to the grocery store. It's great. Yeah, thank you. That's a big difference. Very positive. And Harrison, our final question. Harrison asks, Republicans love America, Democrats hate America. That's true in a nutshell. World Cup visitors have been showering America with praise. Entirely true, 100% true. Is the GOP smart enough? That's always a tough question to do anything. To use these clips in midterm advertising to show the dichotomy between parties, because I sure doubt it. Harrison, I'm with you. I sure doubt it, too. The you know, it's always been, since I was a kid, the evil party, the Democrats, and the stupid party, the Republicans. And it continues to be true. And I got to tell you, Harrison, you and I should create a firm and charge the Republicans on Capitol Hill millions and millions of dollars to help them with what they ought to be saying and ought to be doing, because they're just not good at politics. I keep saying this. They're not good at politics, and they're not good at media either. Not good at media either. But are they smart enough? No, you're right. I mean, we should be working on the Republicans on the Hill and elsewhere should be working on getting documentary films made about the, you know, 1 hour. You could do 2 hour films about all of the, not just Euros, but people from all over the world coming into the United States for the soccer games and the amazing experiences they're having and how much they love the people they meet, the places they go. They love air conditioning.
18: I just want to experience what it's going to feel like to actually walk into the stadium, to feel the air conditions. Oh, this is glorious. Absolutely glorious. It's like stepping into a fridge. Living the dream. I can feel myself rapidly cooling down. This is what dreams are made of.
17: They love the fact that we don't smell like Frenchmen. They love us.
19: I have found out why America is so great. And it is one thing and one thing only. Air conditioning. It is the greatest thing I have ever experienced. It is hotter than Satan's butt crack out here. But what makes it bearable is the air conditioning.

0: bet who will have the energy organization new ideas and star power for 2028 Democrats, it's not close. Socialists, he says. The Sanders mom, Donnie AOC wing is swarming the Democrat Party. Been playing Democrats lying to you about that today. And Dem leaders will gradually, then quickly, do what establishment ours did with Trump, colon, acquiesce. Now, first of all, you're abusing the English language royally there. Ben Shapiro responded, Democrats will surrender, but they're not surrendering to something new. They're surrendering to something as old as Cain and Abel, the seduction of envy and the drive for power. Do we have time? I don't know if we have time. Let's go, if we can. Member of the Village People, Victor Willis, who died yesterday at 75.
1: Well,

0: I decided to allow the president-elect's continued use of YMCA because he seemed to be bringing so much joy to the American people with his use of YMCA.
1: He was in favor of Trump using YMCA by the village people.

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17: All right, I guess Monty Python had it slightly different. My memory, I haven't seen that in decades. Belgians who will be playing in a soccer game on Monday night. Monty Python called them miserable, fat Belgian bastards. That's what Monty Python called them. Just wanted to be a slur. And The Guardian has a headline, Belgians are lazy, fat drunkards. That's a headline there. Well, we ought to be able to beat them in a soccer game. Let's go to the telephones, Michael. Let's go to Steve, calling from Ashburn, Virginia. Steven, you're on the Chris Plant Show.
18: Good morning, Chris. Good morning. Great hey, show. Steve. Thanks very much. And God bless America in all kinds of ways, including our football team.
17: Including our football team. Yeah, that's we'll just call it soccer. We already have a game called football, you know.
18: That's right. I'd like to give the Democrats a new term. They're the Indians. Let's stop calling them socialists and communists and all. They think life is a zero-sum game. It's about the have and the have-nots. If somebody has something, it means somebody else might not. They want equality for all, forced redistribution of wealth by the government. We'll all be equally miserable. And then no innovation by the patriarchy, if you would like to say. We'll all just be wearing gray. It'll be horrible.
17: Well, it is the future, and... But with they'll be cross-dressing in gray, though, won't they? Because, you know, they're mentally ill. You're right, though.

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4: We talk a lot here about ultra-processed foods and the many ways in which they can negatively impact your health. They've been linked to weight gain, obesity, type 2 diabetes, cardiovascular disease, even cancer. And now a new study out of UCSF found that high ultra-processed food intake was associated with something called intramuscular fat, which is exactly what it sounds like. That's fat inside your muscles, which can cause them to become weaker. Now, in this particular study, the researchers noticed more wear and tear and pain in people's knees because of weakened thigh muscles. Cutting back on ultra-processed foods isn't easy. The CDC estimates at least half the calories in our diet come from ultra-processed foods. But if you're looking to eat cleaner, cutting out sugar-sweetened beverages, that may be the best number one thing you can do to try and get started. I'm Dr. Sanjay Gupta, helping you live a better life.
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8: The days off is overcharged here, all right?
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9: What was the motivation for them to do this?
8: 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I'm here as their lawyer, and I'm just going to be doing my job. That's
9: you,
8: it.
9: You said they had a message, right? What was the message they wanted to send?
8: Well, listen, as far as what I've seen, and I'm sure you've all seen, it was a message of love, all right? And you know, that's a nice thing.
10: Ah, yes, and we have returned. Let's go to Bob, calling from Chattanooga, Tennessee. Oh, Bob, you're on the Chris Plant Show.
11: Thank you for taking my call.
10: Hey, Bob.
11: When the power of love overcomes the love of power, the world will know peace. That's what they said on their little banner that they flew. Probably a Jimi Hendrix quote, apparently, but you asked when you discussed this in the last segment, you said something about how you were asking your audience for an example of that the world would know peace. And I have an example for that. How about Jesus Christ? Is that a good one?
10: That's a good one. Yeah.
11: Yeah.
10: Yeah, it is.
11: You do believe in the Virgin Mary, don't you, Private Pyle? You sound off that you do.

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10: Team USA versus Belgium at the World Cup. I'm Chris Foster, Fox News, and there's controversy ahead of the match 13 hours from now in Seattle. Leading American scorer Flo Balogun has his one-game suspension for stepping on an opponent's ankle reversed after a phone call from President Trump. Fox's Jared Halpern at the White House.
11: A source confirms to Fox that President Trump called FIFA President Gianni Infantino asking him to review the red card suspension of American forward Flo Balogun. That red card against Bosnia and Herzegovina makes Balogun ineligible to play against Belgium. But FIFA announced the American star is eligible, suspending the one-game ban into a one-year probationary period. President Trump praised the decision on social media, writing, "Thank you, FIFA, for doing what was right and reversing a great injustice."
10: And the Athletic website reports that Belgians are being granted the right to appeal the reversal, and both teams have the next hour to submit their case as to why Balogun should or shouldn't be allowed to play. Charlie Kirk's widow and accused killer are scheduled to be in the same room today for the start of a five-day hearing about evidence.
12: Ahead of today's preliminary hearing in Utah County for Tyler Robinson, Erica Kirk and media outlets argued for cameras to be allowed in the courtroom, and Judge Tony Graff is allowing video of the proceedings. Prosecutors have said they plan to introduce forensic and video evidence, witness statements, autopsy findings, and alleged messages Robinson wrote his romantic partner. Kirk was killed last September at Utah Valley University. Jessica Rosenthal, Fox News.
10: Police in New York City are looking to identify and catch a suspect in a shooting at a 4th of July cookout in an apartment building courtyard near the Coney Island Boardwalk in Brooklyn Saturday night.
13: At least eight people, including four children, were shot. A 21-year-old is in critical condition. The youngest victims are 6, 7, 12, and 14 years old. They are expected to survive. Police are investigating whether the shooting was gang retaliation.
10: Fox's Marianne Rafferty. Mourners have flooded into Iran's capital, Tehran, for a funeral procession for the late Supreme Leader Ayatollah Ali Khamenei. 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
14: From the KCMO Talk Radio Newsroom, I'm John Anthony. The Royals can celebrate a win as well as landing two players on the American League All-Star team. They beat the Philadelphia Phillies 5-2 yesterday afternoon at the K as Bobby Witt Jr. went 2-for-3 with two runs scored. The Royals can win the series with the victory this afternoon as Noah Cameron gets the start at 1:10 p.m. Bobby Witt Jr. has been named the starting shortstop for the American League All-Star team, and pitcher Michael Wacha will also represent the Royals in the All-Star game July 14th in Philadelphia. I'm John.
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0: Well, if you were here on Friday morning, you kind of accidentally stumbled upon what turned out to be the biggest international news story of the weekend. 6:04. Happy Monday. Good morning. How bizarre is that, John? It all happened right here.
1: They made a movie about this kind of thing.
0: They really do.
1: Right? Superhero takes on criminal empire organization, and superhero wins.
0: Oh, my goodness. Wow. So, obviously, the entire, not just sports world, but the entire news world, really, it's the story of the weekend coming out of Independence Day. And it happened yesterday when we found out that U.S. striker Fuleran Balogun's one-game suspension was going to be lifted and rescinded by FIFA. And Donald Trump and the White House were heavily involved in making this happen. Of course, Team USA tonight at 7 o'clock is taking on Belgium in the round of 16 in the World Cup. And it's going to be in Seattle. It's going to be an absolutely unbelievably lit scene.
2: This is absolutely lit. This is lit, lit, lit, lit, lit.
0: And it's because of the political drama happening behind the scenes. And Friday morning, I know many of you were probably getting out of town. Maybe you were out of town by then, getting ready for the America 250 celebration. And you look at what happened on Friday morning when we had Andrew Giuliani on this show. Now, Andrew Giuliani is in charge of the World Cup for the White House. He's overseeing it. He's been here in Kansas City a couple of times. I would say Andrew Giuliani, son of Rudy Giuliani, has become a friend of the show in many respects. Well, he comes on the show on Friday, and I ask him about Balogun and whether or not he can get this red card rescinded. And he kind of tiptoes around it and dances around it and says, well, we're kind of looking into it. And I followed up with this question, and this was the back and forth with Andrew Giuliani on Friday morning, and it set the stage for what ended up happening yesterday in the big announcement. So you're saying there's a chance. I mean, there are at least discussions happening right now regarding Team USA, the red card that was handed down. And even though the rule book says it can't be overturned, you're saying there at least have been discussions about potentially changing that.
3: Well, what I could tell you is I've had conversations with, you know, not just FIFA on this and not just U.S. soccer, but certainly other task force members. And we find it very suspicious that one of the guys who gave the red card was accused of match fixing a few years ago in Brazil. So look, we're looking further into that. We ultimately urge FIFA to look further into that, make sure that there is fair play going on the field, because we want to make sure that this is as fair as possible. Don't want to get into too much more than that in particular, but anybody can see that. That is open source. This referee, just a few years back, was accused of giving irregular red cards throughout a match, which is very interesting.
0: So that happened here on Friday, and I was like, okay, that's interesting. Didn't think a whole lot of it, didn't know where it was going to lead. And then, of course, yesterday, it turned out that FIFA did, in fact, rescind this red card for Balogun. He will play for Team USA tonight in the round of 16 matchup. And this is obviously, I don't want to say it's unprecedented, but Team USA is trying to advance to its first World Cup quarterfinal appearance since 2002 tonight. And now you've got this really political element where this guy Balogun, I mean, Mark and John are more of the soccer guys than I am. But is it fair to say, Mark, that this is Team USA's best player, at the very least best striker?
4: Oh, yeah. He has their most goals this World Cup so far.
0: So without him, I don't want to say that they would have had no chance, but it would have been very difficult for them to win this game tonight without this guy Balogun. Fair assessment?
4: Yeah, definitely.
0: Okay. So that's why this is also such a big deal on the field. Now, off the field, you got a taste of it on Friday from Andrew Giuliani on this show, of all places. No one really had anything like this or was reporting anything like this until we got it Friday. And then yesterday, of course, the floodgates opened up. And the Wall Street Journal noted that this was unprecedented what happened when senior Trump administration officials hatched a plan that would go down as one of the most audacious in the 96-year history of the World Cup. They note here that Andrew Giuliani reports in the Wall Street Journal, along with Commerce Secretary Howard Lutnick, the executive director of the White House's World Cup task force, and of course, son of Rudy Giuliani, along with Lutnick, wanted to get executive intervention. Starting the night of the red card last week, these two organized several phone calls with President Trump, according to people with knowledge of the matter. Trump, who of course was instrumental in bringing the World Cup to the U.S., didn't want the ejection to cast a shadow over the tournament. So the president instructed his team to find a way to lift this suspension. Lutnick, Giuliani, and other administration officials started recruiting high-powered, Trump-aligned lawyers to mount a legal challenge to the suspension. They discussed challenging FIFA's use of slow-motion replay to decide whether Balogun stepping on an opponent's ankle constituted a red card offense. Because as you know, I mean, it's just like anything else in any other sport you watch. If you watch it in real time, it may not look as bad. You watch it in slow motion and you look like someone's dying on the field. Like it's just, and that was one of the issues with the way this red card seemed to be handed out. So Lutnick and Giuliani, and yes, President Trump all got involved here, including a call to the president of FIFA, Gianni Infantino. The president of the United States spoke to Infantino and asked him to review the Balogun call. The FIFA president agreed to look into it, but did not commit to overturning it, according to people familiar with the call. By the time that Trump and Infantino spoke again days later, Infantino was ready to tell him the suspension was being lifted, according to some individuals, per the Wall Street Journal. FIFA had deployed a little-known provision known as Article 27, which it says allows its disciplinary committee to exercise its discretion when reviewing sanctions. And the president did post yesterday on Truth Social, thank you to FIFA for doing what was right and reversing a great injustice. So now this guy Balogun will play tonight for Team USA against Belgium in the round of 16. But I actually don't think Trump, and this is not taking a shot, it's just if Trump really was the guy who made this happen, I think he would have taken a larger victory lap than he did. I know that there's like this, oh my gosh, Trump got involved in the World Cup. Team USA is now tarnished for the rest of the tournament. That's nonsense. Trump put in a call like you might put in a call for your kid to get a job with your buddy. It doesn't guarantee him the job. It's just like, hey, you know, he's a good kid. If he does well enough and you got a slot for him, I think he'd be a nice addition. That's it. That's what Trump did. He didn't twist any arms, as far as I can tell, based on the reporting that's out there. He didn't bully anybody. He just made the call. And everybody knew. I mean, you don't have to be some kind of soccer aficionado. You can be a first and second grade soccer coach like I am with a career record of, I think I'm now 10-7-3 on my two-season career and realized that was a bogus red card, John.
1: Trump's got a lot of juice, but it takes a few gallons to twist FIFA's arm, I'm going to tell you. Yeah, so yeah. All those that want to believe that Trump leaned on FIFA.
0: Yeah, come on. That's like he made the call, but that was about it because that's where it probably ended for him. But now, of course, you know, Andrew Giuliani is going to come back on the show this morning at 9:20. He's in Seattle where the game is happening later today. So he asked for a later spot on the show. But Giuliani's going to be back on here at 9:20 this morning. It'll be 7:20 in Seattle. That game is starting, of course, at 5 o'clock local time. That'll be 7 o'clock here, of course, in Kansas City. 913-408-7957 is how you join us on a Monday morning on KCMO Talk Radio 95.7 FM. I did have a very good time checking out the National World War I Museum and Memorial on Saturday night. I didn't stay for the fireworks. It's too late for the kids. Just too late. But had a great time down there. Checked out Fan Fest for the first time, which was a good scene on Sunday, I would say. several hundred, a few hundred people out there watching soccer on Sunday afternoon into the fireworks show, or Saturday afternoon into the fireworks show on Saturday night. So they had a great crowd down there. And, you know, listen, overall, it's been a very good event for Kansas City. Now, speaking of big events over the weekend, if this is true, and I don't know, it's a report from the Daily Mail, but if this is true about one of Kansas City's own, I will be very, very disappointed. And I'm going to use that qualifier, if it is true.
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16: A Better Life with Dr. Sanjay Gupta.
17: Osteoporosis affects millions of people in the United States and around the world. It's a disease that basically causes someone's bones to become weak, brittle, and porous, which can increase their risk of fractures. Now, the good news here is there are things you can do other than, or in addition to, taking medications to prevent fractures before it's too late. One is to up your intake of calcium and vitamin D. You also want to eat more protein. One functional medicine dietitian told us that that helps build muscle, and if you're building muscle strength, then you are also building bone strength. You want to be mindful of your workouts. The best ways to build bone density, one therapist told us, are going to be resistance exercises like lifting weights, and also exercises that make your bones take a bit of an impact, such as jumping or even running, just loading the bones a little bit more. I'm Dr. Sanjay Gupta, helping you live a better life.
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1: Oh, this is awesome on the text line. Well done. Very, very sharp for early on a Monday morning. Pete, do you think that the Democrats in Congress will use the Trump phone call to FIFA to start an impeachment process? Yeah, that is. You know, considering I see half of the Dems in Congress wearing, like, jerseys from other countries anyway for this World Cup, I'm like, you know what? Wouldn't put anything past them. Who was it? Mark Kelly of Arizona last night was donning his Mexico jersey. Meantime, Mexico did lose to England last night. So England moves on. That's good for Prairie Village as they continue to be the base camp site of Team England.
2: Mayor Q was jumping around the P&L stage with a Mexican jersey on last night.
1: Last night he was?
2: Yeah.
1: I saw him last week. He was getting down and dirty on the stage there at Power and Light. And he referenced online that he might have ripped his pants.
2: He was doing that again last night, yeah.
1: Was he? Oh, boy. Well, he's getting his quad workout in, you know. Those politicians, not that us radio guys get a lot of workouts in either doing this. That's why I got to go figure out a place to work out after the show ends at some point during the afternoon. But Mayor Q, yeah, he's twerking on stage with Mexican fans. Go figure. That's what the World Cup's all about, right? Your politicians twerking at Power and Light, having a great time. Crystal Watson, the KCK mayor, she was up on stage on Saturday night for the World Cup Fan Fest and the World War I fireworks. Man, it is just uncomfortable sometimes when these politicians get up there and they're like, "What up, Kansas City?" And everyone's like, boo, why are you up there? I like the band. Stop. This is cringy. That was Crystal Watson, who seems very pleasant, but they try way too hard. They really do. All right, I really hope this story isn't true. It was in the Daily Mail, and it dropped last night at 7:30. Apparently, Harrison Butker, Chiefs kicker, was the only member of the Chiefs roster who did not get an invite to the Taylor Swift, Travis Kelce wedding on Friday night at Madison Square Garden. The Daily Mail reports here that Butker, who has played alongside Kelce since 2017, was not at the wedding. He is believed to be the only member of the roster who did not receive an invitation, with every other Chiefs player expected to be in attendance on Friday night. Now, I really don't want this to be true. I am hoping that Travis, that Harrison, Andy Reid, somebody can clear this up. It's one thing to not invite Harrison Butker. Like, that doesn't really bother me if they're just not friends. But as far as I can tell, I mean, anybody who's anybody was invited to this wedding on Friday. If you're the only guy who doesn't get invited, like, if he doesn't invite Butker, but let's say, you know, 10, 15, 20 guys also didn't get invited, whatever, not a big deal. But if you're the only guy on the roster who didn't get invited, that is the pettiest of all petty looks by Travis Kelce. And let's be honest, you know what else it tells me? He's already completely whipped. Because nobody who has been on a sports team at the peewee level would do something like not invite one guy who you've been teammates with for a decade out of a 52-man roster. So please, Mark, tell me you saw something that this isn't true.
2: Well, Butker wasn't there, so then somebody writes an article. Oh, yeah, he didn't get invited. That's why he's not there. But I don't think that that's proven by Butker.
1: I saw on X that a lot of people were like just random accounts, right, which you always have to take with a grain of salt. We're like, Butker's not there. He wasn't invited. But the Daily Mail, I mean, yes, they're a tabloid, but they also can sometimes have news. So when they reported from their sources, they weren't just sharing some random social media post, right? When the Daily Mail actually writes here, an NFL source told the Daily Mail that Butker was not invited and that he's believed to be the only member of the roster who didn't get an invite. To me, that's not a random X post. That's like a legit report from the Daily Mail.
2: And it's odd. That would be very odd if that happened. I didn't see James Winchester there.
1: Yes,
2: but
1: true.
2: There's some guys that, you know, I thought might be there that I didn't see, but yeah, maybe they didn't get the invite. Who knows?
1: Well, if they didn't, if they couldn't make it, like, hey, listen, I'm not sure why you would skip out on this, you know, monster wedding, but if you couldn't make it, you couldn't make it. Or maybe they didn't share yet on social media. I mean, there's a million reasons you didn't see maybe someone like James Winchester at the big wedding, Mark, you know?
2: Justin Reed, former Chief, but he was a teammate of Kelsey's for a while, was at the soccer match Friday night instead of being at the wedding.
1: Oh, good for him.
2: So he was here in Kansas City.
1: Now, do we know if he got invited?
2: I don't know.
1: Okay.
2: I don't know if anybody asked him.
1: Exactly. So maybe he didn't get invited. But, you know, Harrison Butker, if the Daily Mail is right, this makes Travis Kelce, I think, look terrible. And I just want it to be wrong. I want Butker to come out today and be like, listen, I got invited, couldn't make it, had something come up with the family, the kids, prearranged plan, whatever. I mean, you got to give me something. And if nobody says anything about this, then it's true, as far as I'm concerned.
2: Harrison was in D.C. as a special invite to President Trump to the America 250 event. No, I'm just, that's why he couldn't make it. You know,
1: I was going to say, now you're breaking the news.
2: He was busy. That's why he was busy.
1: He was too busy celebrating America. That would be a great excuse. Sorry, can't make the wedding. I'm America 250, baby. That would be fantastic. Steven's in Kansas City. He is on KCMO. What's up, Steve?
3: He's probably at the World Cup soccer game today. He's probably going to watch the USA win. You know, I think your initial read was right about this. I think this is not Travis. This is not Travis's doing. This is definitely some other motivation by Taylor. I wouldn't throw a lot of shade on old. I don't think Travis really would care that much about, you know, about something petty.
1: But if he's already getting steamrolled like this, the guy's got no shot. He's got no shot.
3: Well, let's just hope he can be like our president, who calls FIFA and wants him to overturn call. You know, you gotta show some fortitude and show Taylor who's boss, you know, at some point. You know, you just can't roll over the whole
1: I agree.
3: The whole time,
1: you can't
3: know?
1: You cannot. Thank you, Steve. Glad to hear you're doing well, brother. You cannot, if you are Travis Kelce, invite the entire roster and not have Harrison Butker on the invite list. By the way, you won't even see him. There's 1,000 freaking people at the wedding. You think they shook everybody's hands, gave him hugs?
2: He's one of his longest tenured teammates, too, also. So
1: a decade.
2: I feel like he got invited, but who knows?
1: Listen, Mark, I know you want to be optimistic. I do, too. But the Daily Mail, I don't think, just makes it up. That's why I'm saying, if the report from the Daily Mail turns out to be true, I will be disappointed. Because this thing took off like wildfire over the weekend. And someone has to come out and say, it's not true. That's all I'm asking for here. That's all I want. Now, you might have missed this from a local politician on the
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14: News, I'm Gianna Gelosi. Team USA plays Belgium tonight at the World Cup, and star player Flo Balogun can play after President Trump reportedly asked FIFA to give his controversial red card a second look.
15: Balogun has scored 3 of America's 10 goals at this World Cup and is its only player with more than one. But after being given a controversial red card in the round of 32, the rules said he would have to sit out the next game and that there was no way to appeal it. With 30 hours until the match against Belgium, though, FIFA announced that its judicial body was suspending the ban.
14: Fox's Greg Thompson, Belgium reportedly appealing accused killer Tyler Robinson, set to come face-to-face with Charlie Kirk's parents and widow in a Utah courtroom.
16: Prosecutors have said they plan to introduce forensic and video evidence, witness statements, autopsy findings, and alleged messages Robinson wrote his romantic partner. Kirk was killed last September at Utah Valley University.
14: Fox's Jessica Rosenthal, America's listening to Fox News.
17: 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Kansas City police are investigating last night's shooting near 47th and Overton as a homicide. Officers responded to a call around 8:30 p.m. to find a male victim, though what led to the shooting remains unknown. No one is in custody at this time. However, an unknown man is believed to have left the scene before police arrived. Info is being sought on the Crime Stoppers Tips Hotline, 816-474-TIP.
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21: A better life with Dr. Sanjay Gupta.
22: For decades, the prevailing wisdom for someone who's had a heart attack has been to put them on beta blockers for the rest of their life. But new research suggests that might not be necessary, and that the benefits of these medications probably taper off after a year or two. On the whole, and for the average person, beta blockers are very safe and very effective. But, as with any medication, they can come with a cost. A financial one, and also potential side effects. We're talking about things like fatigue, dizziness, dry mouth, dry eyes. I want to be clear when I say that you absolutely should talk to your doctor before starting or stopping any medication. Point is, if you're years out from a heart attack and you're in otherwise good health, you might want to ask your doctor about discontinuing beta blockers. You want to, of course, keep up a healthy lifestyle, diet, exercise, and sleep. I'm Dr. Sanjay Gupta, helping you live a better life.
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1: Man, I gotta love this for Jackson County. If you are a taxpayer, a homeowner in Jackson County, and you've just been getting screwed every which way, Phil Lavoda is trying to right the wrongs. Phil Lavoda took over, of course, for Frank White less than a year ago after Frank White got kicked out of office. Jackson Countyans wisely recalled him last September and sent him packing. And he stepped in as a Democrat and just brought common sense back to county leadership in Jackson County. Because common sense was very uncommon, and still is across large parts of Jackson County, but at least in the executive's office, at least until November, when Phil Lavota is going to be done as the county executive, it is such a breath of fresh air. While the former county executive, Frank White, was more interested in, you know, tapping tushes down the first baseline as the first base coach of the Monarchs, we now have somebody who's actually serious about looking out for the taxpayer, who actually cares about the fact that people in Jackson County were being taxed out of their homes due to these bogus, inaccurate assessments that were happening on and off over the last couple of cycles across Jackson County. Every other year, of course, in Jackson County, they do these assessments, and they were completely out of control. They were all over the map, and people were literally losing their homes. And on Independence Day on Saturday, it was Phil Lavota who decided he was going to sign an executive order to start the process of basically doing property tax credits for Jackson County homeowners. Here's what he said.
0: Today, as America celebrates its 250th birthday, we honor the freedoms that have defined our nation for generations. I hope you're enjoying this day with family and friends while taking a moment to reflect on our history and our responsibility to build a stronger future. I thought it was fitting to come to the historic Jackson County Truman Courthouse and sit right here where E. Truman once sat and sign some important legislation. When President Gerald Ford took office in 1974, he told the American people, "Our long national nightmare is over. Today, while our challenges are different, my commitment is the same, to restore trust and to do what's right for the taxpayers of Jackson County. I'm here to say our long county nightmare is over, and taxpayers will receive the tax relief they were promised. Today, I'm signing Executive Order 2627 to officially implement my property tax credit program to correct the tax assessment errors of 2023 and 2024 and protect tax credits for more than 200,000 Jackson County taxpayers."
1: That was County Executive Phil Lavota. Very Trumpian of him, isn't it? You know, in many ways.
2: Such a nice man.
1: He's sitting there at his desk at the Jackson County Courthouse, or I guess it's at the Truman Courthouse there, and he's doing this video. And in this video, he's like, "Today's the day that we celebrate America 250, and today's the day we stop screwing people on their taxes in Jackson County." It was very Trumpian in terms of the pomp and circumstance and the optics around it. I thought it was fascinating. And he goes on the note that, you know, some people don't like this plan, but this is, as he noted, the only good option out there, because the school districts and the cities, they wanted no part of allowing you to basically have a tax credit for the next 3 years to correct errors from 2023 and 2024 and the assessments that you dealt with if you were a Jackson County homeowner. But he's like, "No, I got to put the taxpayer first." And that's exactly what Phil Lavota did.
0: "It honors our promise to taxpayers while protecting the financial stability of our local communities. This week, the legislature held a public hearing. The room was filled with taxpayers demanding relief, while representatives of taxing jurisdictions urged county government to do nothing. I listened carefully, but I did not hear another solution that corrected this injustice. I continue to believe this plan is the fairest and most responsible path forward." In that meeting, someone said, "Give them hell, Phil." And I answered with Harry Truman's famous words, "I'm not giving them hell. I'm just telling the truth, and they think it's hell."
1: That is fantastic. "I'm not giving them hell. I'm giving them the truth, and they think it's hell." That might have to be a tagline of this show. That is awesome from Phil Lavota. And he's absolutely right. Now, if you are a Jackson County homeowner, how good does that feel? After years of Frank White just being completely out to lunch, not caring one bit about you, your taxes, your problems, your bills, whether or not you could stay in your home, Frank was the definition of aloof. Now you get Phil Lavoda in there on just an interim basis. He's not there for the long haul. He's there for a year and change. But a guy who actually steps up to a microphone and says, I care about how you've been screwed by this property tax system. I care about the things you've been dealing with in Jackson County. It's just so refreshing. And I don't care that Phil Lavoda has a D next to his name. That's irrelevant. The guy's got common sense. Okay? And that is such a welcomed approach from local politicians right now in the Kansas City area, because there's not a lot of that. Whether they have a D next to their name or an R next to their name, it is so uncommon to have a guy say, no, I'm going to push back against the municipalities. I'm going to push back against the school. Okay, because the schools wanted no part of this. You heard him allude to it there. The schools have sent out letters. They've threatened lawsuits saying, don't you dare implement a property tax, not a rebate, but a tax credit program in Jackson County, because we might not get ours. Meantime, in Lee's Summit, they have added 300 new staff positions over the past decade. 300 new ones. They've got capital and infrastructure improvements happening left and right. Voters are giving them everything that they want, hundreds of millions of dollars. Meantime, you want to put a new garage door on your house, and it's like, dang, I wish I had the money for that. My property taxes keep going up. Thank you to Phil Lavoda. That was fantastic. Now, he's going to come on the show in about 2 hours, 8:45. The Jackson County executive is going to be here. So I'll ask him about the implementation of this, how you as the homeowner can go out there and actually get the help that you need on these property tax credits. What does it look like? We don't have all those details yet, but be here in 2 hours or check it out on the podcast after the show. We'll hear from Phil Lavoda on what exactly the details are to get those property tax credits taken care of in Jackson County. Joe's in Higginsville. Hey, Joe, you're on KCMO. Good morning. Happy Monday.
2: Hey, Pete, if you're really concerned about people being taxed out of their homes, why don't you call out the entire program rather than just one incident?
1: What do you mean?
2: The entire program is discriminatory by its nature, okay? You're paying a tax for owning something. I mean, you wouldn't pay a tax to vote. Why should your home be taxed?
1: Oh, so you're saying that property taxes in general are a screw job?
2: Yes, I've been bringing this up to you several times on the text line, but you've never, ever, ever responded.
1: Well, you know, I get to as many as I can on the text line there, Joe. I'm glad you called in. Hey, Joe, see what happens when you call, buddy? You get right to the front here. This is pretty great, right?
2: Well, I mean, I thought you would at least see this, but you never have.
1: Well, you've called, and here we are. So tell me, Joe, how are you funding the cities and the schools then?
2: You do it with an income tax instead of a set tax rate. That way, you can take a percentage of their income instead of, like, something they may not be able to pay.
1: So you'd rather have an income tax to pay for school and city services than a property tax?
2: Yes.
1: Okay.
2: For the most part.
1: Okay.
2: Now this is just on average size homes. You know, if you're owning 50-100 acres or something, yeah, you should pay extra for that.
1: Okay. So now it's a little more complicated, though, right? Now you're saying if you have a certain size property or home, you should pay a property tax, but not the average home. However, we qualify average.
2: No, not just average home, average property. Okay, you live on an average size home. Everybody should have that, right? You have a pet. They should have a minimum size place to live, right?
1: I mean, I don't know. I mean, I don't think a home is something that should be guaranteed to anybody, if that's what you're saying.
2: If I bought it, it should be guaranteed. It's mine, right?
1: Yeah, of course.
2: Okay, so why would you tax it then?
1: There's a little bit of a who's on first, who's on second going on here, Joe. The reality is none of us like property taxes. Unfortunately, it's the way of the world right now. So the thing we have to do get people in charge.
2: Well, once the way of the world, that didn't make it right.
1: Okay, so Joe, I mean, run for office and try to be the guy that ends property taxes. It's not going to happen. It's not going to happen. We're talking about how we shouldn't have property taxes accomplishes nothing. What we need to do is make sure that we have people in charge who are going to go out there and try to make sure this system is not being abused and that people are not being taxed out of their homes.
2: The, the entire system is abusive. Maybe if my local radio station would start calling out the entire system as abusive, perhaps change could happen.
1: Okay, well, Joe, that would be great. And then there's this thing called reality. And if you can show me how we can actually fund schools and cities with just a small income tax on rich people, which I think is what you said, then I'm all on board. But you haven't really done that.
2: Well, I don't think you've got a lot of time, but I'll tell you what, I'll try to send you an email or something if I can.
1: Yeah, that'd be great. I'd love that. Thank you, Joe. Pete.mundo at cumulus.com. C-U-M-U-L-U-S is the best way to do it. You know, I did bump into another county executive over the weekend. I was down there at World War One Saturday night, and I gotta pull up the band. It was the band that played last year. They play every year at the World War One deal for the fireworks show. They're like a 14-member band. They do a fantastic job. So I'm down there with the older two girls dancing. Well, I'm not dancing. I'm kind of, one of them's falling asleep in my arms. So we're kind of just swaying back and forth. Claire's dancing. And there wasn't a lot of people there. It wasn't like super crowded. It's not like you're elbow to elbow. It's probably 7 o'clock at night. And I mean, they're going all over the map. They were doing all the hits. They did Journey into Backstreet Boys into Fleetwood Mac. I mean, it was all over the place.
3: Was it Lost Wax?
1: Yes.
3: Yeah.
1: Yeah, I thought they were tremendous. And I got a tap on the shoulder. And, hey, man, just wanted to catch up next week if you got a chance. Just want to correct or not correct a couple of things. How did he frame it? I just want to touch base on a couple of things. I said, sure. Who was it? Mike Kelly, Johnson County Chairman. Now, he was there with his daughter, who's, you know, I think about the same age as one of my daughters, at least. And it was very pleasant. He was cool. Like I said, I don't think he's a bad guy. I just don't think he's put the taxpayer first in his budgets in Johnson County, Kansas, the last few years. So I got to hit him up today and see what that's all about. But I don't think he's thrilled with me right now. Coming up, the top six stories, just like Joe in Higginsville, by the way.
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22: You know, summer is a great time to re-examine how much time your kids are spending on social media, along with what they are seeing and who they are engaging with. Ask them how the posts in their feed make them feel. These apps are built to be addictive, so kids, all of us in fact, will keep coming back for more, even when we are made to feel worse. It's bizarre. You might need to help your son or daughter reset their algorithm by unfollowing certain accounts and following or interacting with more positive ones. They might need suggestions of other healthier things to do, or to see you leading the way by example and putting your own phone away. In the run-up to bedtime, everyone's phone should go away, no questions asked. And if you need some help, sort of, I guess, resetting expectations, try engaging parents of your kids' friends for a more coordinated effort. I'm Dr. Sanjay Gupta, helping you live a better life.

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2: Top of the list, Team USA plays in the round of 16 tonight for the World Cup. And their star player, Mr. Balogun, will be playing tonight. That red card has been rescinded by FIFA that he earned last week. That was the big news yesterday. Apparently, the president of the United States did just put in a call, just a call to FIFA saying, hey, guys, think you might have gotten this one wrong. And then the announcement came down this morning. Now, as I understand it, Belgium does have another 7 minutes to like appeal this decision. They have until 8 a.m. Eastern time to appeal this decision, right?
3: And breaking news, I believe they did appeal it.
2: Oh!
3: They're appealing it.
2: They are appealing it.
3: So we'll see.
2: So we got, literally, the game starts in 12 hours.
3: Yeah, it's going to be tough for them to appeal it, I feel like.
2: And the game is at 7 o'clock Central Time in Seattle tonight. Andrew Giuliani is going to be on the show this morning at 9:20. He's the head of FIFA for the White House. He's running the task force and everything for this World Cup. So we'll find out from him what all this means. 9:20 this morning. Don't miss it here on KCMO.
1: Number two.
2: All right, the president of the United States is going to meet with Vladimir Zelensky, the Ukrainian leader. So that was announced yesterday. The war, of course, is still dragging on between Russia and Ukraine. And Trump, of course, has been very focused on Latin America and Iran. But that war started, gosh, it was 5.5 years ago now. It's been deadly. It's been expensive. And Trump will meet with Vladimir Zelensky on Wednesday at the NATO conference in Europe, where the world and Vladimir Putin will, of course, be watching.
1: Number three.
2: Next up, let's go to Olathe. A shooting in Olathe is being investigated. This was a fatal shooting, 2300 block of East Willow Drive at 8 o'clock last night at an apartment complex. Police said there was an armed disturbance and a 51-year-old man was shot. The man later died at the hospital. Police said that they are questioning a 55-year-old man who was also involved in the incident. Officers have said there is no ongoing threat to the public in Olathe.
1: Number four.
2: Well, Kansas City hospitals are seeing fireworks injuries after the Independence Day holiday weekend. The University of Kansas's Burnett Burns Center, along with their Olathe, Liberty, and Great Bend campuses, said they have seen 10 patients. And this was as of 2 p.m. on Saturday, before even the real fireworks got going. Hospital said the ages range from 4 to 46. Can you keep the kids away from the fireworks? I mean, I had like smoke bombs and sparklers for the girls over the weekend. And they're like, what are we blowing up the real stuff, Dad? I'm like, not soon. Maybe when you're like 15. I don't know. We're not like blowing stuff up here. I'm like, what, I have a bunch of little pyromaniacs in my house? What's going on? I figured they'd be over, you know, the moon with sparklers. But they saw some teenage boys down the street really blowing up some stuff, and I think they got jealous. It's like, get inside, go to bed. That's enough.
1: Number five.
2: All right, let's go to this story here. Two Rotary districts came together last night in Luce Park for a candlelight vigil focused on fighting human trafficking. It was organized by the Rotary Anti-Human Trafficking Task Force. Of course, the World Cup, unfortunately, is deals with a lot of human trafficking, including here in Kansas City. And last night, the event honored survivors and called for action as Kansas City prepares to host large-scale events, including, of course, the World Cup quarterfinal this Saturday night.
1: Number six.
2: And last up at hour six at six here on KCMO Talk Radio. Well, the Royals actually did, yes, get a win last night. I'll give them that much. They snapped a four-game losing streak against the Philadelphia Phillies. 5-2 victory. Wrap up that series today at 1-10. So congratulations to the Royals. They actually end up winning a game. Yes, they are still in last place as well. And on top of that, when it comes to the All-Star game, Bobby Witt Jr. and Michael Wacha named American League All-Stars coming up in Philadelphia later this month. There is your 6 at 6 on KCMO Talk Radio. If you are...
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0: first saw the story that the president of the United States made a call to FIFA president Infantino, Gianni Infantino, to try to appeal and get the Balogun red card rescinded ahead of tonight's game against Belgium. I thought to myself, could Kamala Harris have done this? Would she have done this? I don't know why, but that's where my mind went when I saw the news yesterday. And of course, I mean, it's like one of these deals where it's not really about Trump. It's more about how the White House put together this team of lawyers that said, you know what, we're going to try to have FIFA rescind this red card of the star U.S. soccer player ahead of this game happening tonight in the round of 16, which is a place that Team USA has not been in over 20 years in the World Cup. I mean, this is not our sport. It's not. Our best athletes do not play soccer. We love Matt Beisler here in Kansas City, but let's be honest. Our best athletes don't play this sport. So we are in a very unusual place for soccer in America for the World Cup. And tonight in Seattle, we now know that Balogun, the team's star scorer, is going to be playing in this game because the red card that he got last week was rescinded. And I'm here for it. But here's the headline this morning on Drudge Report. Now, Drudge Report obviously can't stand Trump. It's crazy what's happened. I think that Matt Drudge sold it, and now it's just run by, like, you know, Alex Soros wannabes or something. I don't know. But their headline is Trump Card. World Cup cheats for USA? Question mark. FIFA sparks furor. Belgium. Shock. Anybody with two eyes, even if you got one eye, even if you're legally blind and you could see that play last week and you're like me and you have a mediocre first and second grade girls soccer record as a head coach, you saw that play and you're like, that's not a red card. No one should get a red card for that play last week. And what happened? Well, FIFA did the right thing. And yes, the White House was involved. Now, if you were here on Friday, and I know many of you were not because it's Friday of a holiday weekend, we randomly, we stumbled upon the story after we had on Andrew Giuliani, who is running this World Cup for the White House. He's like the executive director of the task force to oversee the World Cup here in the USA. And he was on the show on Friday. He had just landed in Kansas City. He was going to the game last Friday night, and he called into the show. And I asked him, I said, hey, are you doing anything about this Balogun red card? And he was careful with his words, but he basically said, yes, we are.
1: Today, as America celebrates, it's...
0: So you're saying there's a chance. I mean, there are at least discussions happening right now regarding Team USA, the red card that was handed down. And even though the rule book says it can't be overturned, you're saying there at least have been discussions about potentially changing that.
2: Well, what I can tell you is I've had conversations with, you know, not just FIFA on this and not just U.S. soccer, but certainly other task force members. And we find it very suspicious that one of the guys who gave the red card was accused of match fixing a few years ago in Brazil. So look, we're looking further into that. We ultimately urge FIFA to look further into that, make sure that there is fair play going on the field, because we want to make sure that this is as fair as possible. Don't want to get into too much more than that in particular, but anybody can see that. That is open source. This referee, just a few years back, was accused of giving irregular red cards throughout a match, which is very interesting.
0: So that was the first place I had seen anything that, like, confirmed that the United States government was involved in overturning the red card. And it actually turned out to work over the weekend. And there have been multiple reports on this. The Wall Street Journal had, I would say, the most in-depth report talking about how Trump, along with Andrew Giuliani, who's going to be back on the show this morning at 9:15, and Howard Lutnick, Secretary of Commerce, they all were involved in basically putting together this plan to try to get the red card rescinded. They had all these hotshot lawyers involved, and Trump did, yes, place a call to the FIFA president. And, you know, people are making out to be like Trump bullied FIFA, or, you know, Trump pulled some like mob boss tricks against FIFA. Listen, no one knows mob boss tactics like FIFA. Okay. They are the king of mob boss tactics when it comes to, you know, sports around the planet. So it's very difficult to see Trump, who hasn't really taken a big victory lap in any of this. He has not really pumped out his chest on a lot of this. He hasn't done that. And that tells me even he knows, like, he's not the reason that this red card got rescinded. He just put out basically a thank you to FIFA post last night, which for Trump is very mild. I mean, that's when Trump says thank you to FIFA for doing what was right and reversing a great injustice. That's as close as you'll get to Trump thanking everybody else but himself for something. So that tells me even he knows he didn't play as big of a role in this as some people are suggesting. And the suggestions from other parts of the world, and even some people here in the United States, is like this approach of, there Trump goes again, making the United States look bad on the world stage. This is why nobody likes us. This is why nobody can trust us. This is why when Trump goes to NATO this week, he just gets, you know, the cold shoulder from everybody else around the world. We just can't catch a break. He's embarrassing us. Well, no. Actually, when you win one over against FIFA, that's actually something that should be celebrated, because it like never happens, ever. And when FIFA's admitting, yeah, we screwed that up, then they screwed it up. That's the story here. The story has nothing to do with Trump at all. It's not a Trump story. But for a media that can't stand to try to possibly portray Trump in any kind of a positive light, and because this World Cup has overall gone really well, and that's not just because of the White House and Andrew Giuliani, it's because of, you know, local leadership in the cities and the states that have obviously been hosting this thing. But from a safety and security perspective, yeah, the federal government's played a big role here. They can't stand the concept of just saying, you know what, this is going well, and maybe this administration deserves a little bit amount of credit. Just a little bit of credit. I know it pains you guys to do it, but it's really not too much to ask. I'm not saying he should get all the credit, just a little bit of credit. That's all. So the game tonight is 7 o'clock Central Time. Team USA takes on Belgium. Balogun's going to play for Team USA. And the deadline was 7 o'clock. It was 12 minutes ago that Belgium had to appeal this red card being rescinded against Team USA. And Mark, you're saying that that was officially appealed by the 7 o'clock deadline 12 minutes ago?
3: Yeah, they got it in.
0: They got it in. What are they waiting for? Like, why didn't they just do it right when it happened? I don't understand that part of it. Oh my gosh.
3: Gamesmanship.
0: Yeah, gamesmanship. Gamesmanship. Yeah, good one. Good one. But here's the thing. If there's a critique of FIFA in all this, they should have just done this like the day after it happened. Everybody knew it was egregious. Do it the day after it happens, because if there's one thing I have a little bit of sympathy for with Belgium here, it's that they were preparing for Team USA as if Balogun wasn't going to play, and now it's like, oh, he's going to play, and you got to somewhat change your game plan, would imagine.
4: There you go. I'm with you. Everything was true from the point the red card was issued. Whatever things they quoted were already in place, so why didn't we just go right to that?
0: Yes. So if there's something we can critique FIFA for here, it's that even when they do the right thing, they screw up how they go about doing the right thing, right?
4: They try to do the right thing if they think they're getting caught.
0: Yeah, that's right. That's so true.
5: They don't know what the f*** they're doing. Do you understand that?
0: Paul is in Kansas City. Hey, Paul.
6: Hey, Pete, how you doing? I'd take a different tack. I wish, I just appreciate if Belgium would say, hey, thank you, America, for liberating us from the Nazis. We have American GIs buried in cemeteries in Belgium. The 101st fought off the Waffen SS Panzer divisions to save Belgium. Just say thank you, America. We appreciate what you did for us.
0: Man, that's a big ask there, Paul. That's a big ask.
6: I know it is, brother.
0: I agree with you in principle, but something tells me that you're going to have to wait a long time for that one.
6: No, I know. Europe's in an uproar over there. If you watch the European news over there, British, they're in an uproar over this. Hey, you know, we're Americans. Just say thank you. Appreciate it.
0: So they are. I have not been following the overseas news, but I imagine they're pretty ticked off right now.
6: Oh, yeah. Yeah, the Italian. Everybody's uproar against America, you know, being, Trump making the call. But they sure don't have a problem giving us the call when they need help, do they?
0: Well, that's a great point. That's a great point. So true. All right, Paul, have a great week. Enjoy the game tonight.
6: You too, brother.
0: See you later. There's Paul in Kansas City on KCMO Talk Radio. 913-408-7957. In a half hour, we've got your chance to win Post Malone and Jelly Roll tickets. So do not miss that here on KCMO Talk Radio. They are going to be playing at Kauffman Stadium on July 15th. And we've got your chance to go to the show right here on KCMO Talk Radio, 7:45 and at 10:45 with Kevin Keatsman Uncancelled. Coming up, how did somebody try to lure me into the women's room this weekend? 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
9: A better life with Dr. Sanjay Gupta.
10: They say consistency is key, but sometimes you just gotta switch it up. A new study out of Harvard School of Public Health found that varying your exercise routine could add years to your life. What exercise someone did didn't matter much. What did matter was that all the exercises together worked all the muscle groups in their body. Now, an added benefit to changing things up is it can help you push through the plateau effect. That's when your body gets so efficient at doing something that you actually stop getting better at it. And we know from previous research that specializing in any one sport at a young age can make someone actually more prone to injury. And as experts we talk to point out, even elite athletes switch up things with their workouts, making sure to target strength, cardio, flexibility, balance, and doing that every single week. I'm Dr. Sanjay Gupta, helping you live a better life.
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21: 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Tell them Bill sent you today. On this Monday, I'm thinking about the recent rulings by the Supreme Court. Here's what happened last week. First, states can count mail-in ballots that arrive after Election Day. The reason is because of the Constitution. The states control federal elections, not the feds. If California and Illinois want to have this crazy stuff, they can have it. Second, the justices upheld the concept of birthright citizenship. If you're a Honduran, for example, and you sneak across the border and you give birth, presuming you're a woman, your baby is an American. That's been in play since the Civil War. Now, I get plenty of mail on this subject. The concept of birthright citizenship may be unfair. It may be a ruse. The drug cartels in Mexico certainly abuse it. They charge pregnant women to smuggle them in here. But that doesn't mean you can overturn what the Constitution says. To end birthright citizenship, you would need two-thirds of Congress to approve a new amendment, as well as two-thirds of the entire population, a direct vote. Obviously, that's a very high bar, and it is not going to happen. Back in a moment. For 250 years, home ownership has been the cornerstone of the American dream. But that dream is under attack for many across the USA due to the rise in title fraud. But you can protect yourself with 25% off home title locks, $1 million triple lock protection. 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Don't let yourself become a victim. That is the Morning O'Reilly Update. More analysis later on.
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0: Looking forward to seeing Bill here. We're going to be getting together in less than 2 weeks, so I'll make sure I share some content from our annual powwow that's going to be happening on his back porch. I'll post some pictures, maybe some video with Bill. I'll probably put that up on Instagram at Pete Mundo if you want to see it and follow me there. So I was at World War One on Saturday for the FIFA Fan Fest. Stopped by that with Kate, the girls' in-laws were in town for their birthday, and we figured we'd celebrate, obviously, the holiday with them as well. So we took them down there, went down to World War One, and it was great to see many of you down there, whether it's listeners, people who obviously are KCMO fans, whatever it might be, and also check out the Fan Fest for the first time. But we were inside of the museum grabbing a bite to eat on Saturday. And, you know, we're kind of at the age now, especially with our oldest, Claire, she's 7.5, where, you know, she can obviously go into the women's room on her own. But what I always do is I will just stand outside, obviously, just to make sure everything's okay, right? I'm not going to, like, say, hey, yeah, just go to the bathroom. I'll see you back here in a few minutes. Like, I'll just stand outside the bathroom area and make sure everyone's doing okay and nothing happens and no one yells my name or whatever, right? That's the right thing to do. Mark, your girls are older, but am I doing this correctly? You can tell me if I'm doing this right.
1: Oh, yeah, I still do that at the Royals games.
0: Yeah. I mean, and yours are obviously older. So I'm standing, you know, if you go in, there's obviously bathrooms all around the museum and the lobby area. So I go down to the left all the way in the corner. There's a couple of bathrooms there, men's room, women's room. So she goes in. I wait outside and this lady comes out and she says, hey, there's no one else in there if you just want to go in with her. And I'm like, the last thing I need in this town is to be caught in the women's room. Okay. Are you crazy? With some of the topics we have to unfortunately touch on this show, who's going into what bathroom? You think that I'm going to walk into the women's room? I mean, that's career suicide. I'm not doing that.
2: Say self-identified like in New York.
0: You're right. No, the bathroom doors did not say self-identified.
2: So you're not covered. You did the right thing.
0: I did the right thing. That's a good point there, John. Because if I was in that New York bathroom that I was telling you about last week where it said women, men, and then underneath it just said self-identified, I could have at least pretended for 5 minutes to be a woman is what you're telling me. But I elected not to do that. So I, you know, this girl, she was probably lady. She was probably 25. She was obviously very well intentioned. But I'm like, man, with all due respect, there's a lot of reasons that I'm not going to walk into this women's room right now. First off, I think my daughter's fine. I'm waiting here. She knows how to get a hold of me if she needs me. Number two, doing this, the last thing I want to do is end up in a ladies' room. And then number three, just principally, I'm not going into the girls' room. I'm not doing it. Like, there's hundreds of people crawling around World War I. Yeah, there's no one in the bathroom right now, but guess what? In about 20 seconds, there could be. And then what do I say? If I wanted to go in with her, obviously, I'd take her to the men's room. But I figure she's now old enough to do this and handle everything on her own. So, I know it was well-intentioned, but by the way, dad should not be going into the ladies' room no matter what, okay? No. Take her to the men's room if you want to go in. Enough. We're not doing that anymore. No. Now, Mark, you were at the Royals game on Saturday. You got the Bobby Witt Jr. bobblehead, which you said, is it in here this
1: morning?
0: There
1: it is, right up there, yep.
0: So it's a Bobby Witt Jr. What's he wearing in that bobblehead?
1: He's got a American flag bucket hat, American flag shorts. Looks like he's been grilling out. Has a hot dog in his hand. Has a bat that has an eagle on top of it. It's incredible.
0: It's a good looking bobblehead. Now it was. They had what, 20,000 of them, I believe, on Saturday.
1: 25,000.
0: So everyone. I mean, was there 25,000 people there?
1: Yeah, there was actually.
0: There was.
1: Yeah.
0: Fireworks, July 4th, the bobblehead, the whole thing.
1: But
0: right?
1: it wasn't where you had to wait in line to get one.
0: Okay. So, but baseball was very secondary as to why there were 25,000 people there.
1: Oh yeah.
0: Okay.
1: The pregame festivities were way better than the game.
0: And I saw this on social media, and then you confirmed it. Our man, Gennaro Wilson, did the national anthem.
1: Yes, it was incredible. I didn't know he was doing it, so I didn't have time to pull up my phone to get it recorded.
0: Wait, hold on. The anthem's a minute and 40 seconds, give or take, minute 30.
1: Yeah.
0: You didn't realize it was him until, like, the final tune?
1: No, when he started singing, I knew it was him.
0: So why didn't you take
1: a concourse at that point, so didn't have time to run up and get a video of it.
0: Now, why were you not in your seat for the anthem?
1: We met up with some friends, and so we were walking around the Lower Bowl area.
0: What do you think of that excuse, John? Are we going to let that slide as to why you couldn't be standing there at the attention for the anthem?
2: I'm going
0: to
2: give him credit for being there.
0: Okay, fine.
2: Yeah,
0: fine.
1: Yeah, we did stand attention. We took the hat off.
0: Okay, all right. That's very nice.
2: Yeah,
0: Mark.
2: That's America. He's free to roam the ballpark.
0: Okay, good job by you. That's fine.
4: Such a nice man.
0: I'll let it slide. But this Bobby Witt bobblehead is, I mean, that might be the highlight of the Royals season right there.
1: Oh, yeah.
0: That's it. Bobby Witt's July 4th bobblehead. Go figure. We got the good, the bad, and the ugly.
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10: A colleague of mine went to a meeting of the Primetime Seniors the other week. There are programs like this all over the country for people in their 60s, 70s, 80s, and beyond to stay active. It's not just something to keep older folks busy. It helps to keep their bodies in shape and their brains sharp. Showing up with a good attitude is a must, and research shows that having the right mindset actually does lead to better physical aging. So if you need some suggestions to boost your positivity, experts we talked to recommended focusing on goals, which can boost your confidence. Practice gratitude, they said. One of the seniors my colleague met told her that just waking up in the morning is, quote, better than the alternative. That's true. Focus on the things you can control. Diet and exercise, and very importantly, surround yourself with positive people, because that can be contagious. I'm Dr. Sanjay Gupta, helping you live a better life.
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5: Hey, in Tehran. For Iran's former hardline religious leader killed on the first day of Operation Epic Fury. Israel's Prime Minister Benjamin Netanyahu earlier on Fox and Friends describes what some are chanting.
6: They were shouting, death to Trump, death to me, of course, but death to Trump. We have to kill Trump, death to America.
5: And that funeral continues until Thursday. Right now, U.S. soccer star Flo Balogun can play tonight versus Belgium. The elimination game in Seattle, but
24: the Belgian Soccer Federation formally wrote to FIFA to appeal the matter, and the right to appeal was granted.
5: That's Fox's Jay Berman reporting. Balogun received a controversial red card in the last game, meaning he was originally banned for tonight. He could be banned again if Belgium wins the appeal. The game is on Fox at 8 p.m. Eastern. 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
25: From the KCMO Talk Radio Newsroom, I'm John Anthony. The Royals can celebrate a win as well as landing two players on the American League All-Star team. They beat the Philadelphia Phillies 5-2 yesterday afternoon at the K as Bobby Witt Jr. went 2-for-3 with two runs scored. The Royals can win the series with the victory this afternoon as Noah Cameron gets the start at 1:10 p.m. Bobby Witt Jr. has been named the starting shortstop for the American League All-Star team, and pitcher Michael Wacha will also represent the Royals in the All-Star game July 14th in Philadelphia. I'm John.
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10: A colleague of mine went to a meeting of the Primetime Seniors the other week. 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
0: Like always, Republicans just fail to see the forest through the trees sometimes. They have good intentions, but they're always playing the short game every single time. It is 7:35 on a Monday morning. Hope you had an amazing Independence Day weekend celebrating America 250. And hopefully we can, I won't be here. You probably won't be here in 250 years to celebrate America 500, but hopefully we can do it. Hopefully we're not a shell of what we, founded this country based off of. But if certain people have their way, well, they're laying the foundation for that right now. It's sad to say. And Republicans, I get what they're doing, but I really don't think they're playing the game the right way. And what you see happening right now, and this was a headline I saw in the Washington Post yesterday. As socialism rises in popularity, the GOP turns to a new attack. And that is using the phrase communism when talking about their Democratic opponents. And then the Washington Post had this opinion piece they dropped 23 minutes ago, right after the top of the hour. And the headline was, Republicans are electing socialists. Republicans are quick to label them. You heard from the President of the United States. He gave a speech over the weekend. That was Friday night, July 3rd. He was up there at Mount Rushmore. And he used that attack line as well. I believe we heard Mark Alford use that attack line last week when he called in a Keatsman show. What was that, Thursday maybe? He did a impromptu call in to Kevin Keatsman Uncanceled. And I believe that it was Mark Alford also leaning into the Democrats are electing a bunch of communists. And I get why they're doing it. It's good business. Listen, you're the party in power right now. And you're trying to hang on to that power. And when you can't really tout a lot of your own accomplishments, what do you do? Well, you basically say, we may not be doing great, but the other guys are a heck of a lot worse. That's the play. That's the pitch. And I get it. I understand the strategy. But I'm not convinced it's going to do anything when it comes to whether or not they win the midterms coming up in November. Now, the Dems have some issues on their hands. There's no doubt about it. They are genuinely electing people who are calling themselves socialist, right? They're calling themselves socialists. They're doing that. But at the same time, it's like, guys, maybe that's because the socialism thing is rising in popularity. I hate to admit. And there's a reason it's happening. And Republicans are too busy whistling past the graveyard to understand why it's happening.
2: They don't understand what socialism is, so how would they know what a communist is? I'm like, you're assuming definitions of term. This plays well with people over 55.
0: Yes. Yes. Yes. But the 25-year-old who actually likes the idea of socialism is going to be like, wait, you mean they're commies? Can I vote twice?
2: They like the idea.
0: Well, yes.
2: Of socialism, right?
0: Yes, they think they like the idea.
2: They have no idea, so expecting them to know what a communist is.
0: Yes. Fools. That's exactly right. Expecting them to understand the idea of socialism in general is not going to make a difference because they think they like it. They think it's something that is good for the country. So what are they going to do? They're going to sit there and say, wow, great. Give me more of that. I like their ideas. Despite the fact that every time the ideas are tried, they fail miserably. They like the ideas. So who exactly are you trying to scare here? Other than old people who, by the way, old people keep lurching to the left as well. I mean, we saw that in the last election. The people that are leaning furthest to the left right now are under 25s and over 65s, which is a bizarre development. Because the traditional thinking of the older you get, the more conservative you get, That's not true right now in American politics.
2: My quick conspiracy, we taught kids to read with the queuing method. Social. Hey, social's good.
0: The word
2: no,
0: social.
2: Ism. Socialism. Yeah. No, they, you know, you don't recognize the term, so you pick out the words you do. They see social, and they think, well, that's good.
0: Well, I, you know, I think a lot of it, too, I like that conspiracy, by the way, John. I like a good conspiracy theory. It was like Andrew Giuliani gave us a couple of good conspiracy theories on Friday as well, as I recall. So the other thing that's going on here is that I do think that young people right now are in this weird place where they're dealing with an economy that is getting transformed by artificial intelligence. There are lower level jobs that are getting whacked due to AI. But guess what? That's not an excuse. That's not a reason to go out there and just say, you know what? Fine. Then give me socialism. I'll take Cuba. No. I mean, if you have any understanding of common sense and basic history, you know it's bound to fail. Zoran Mamdani in New York City talking about, you know, city-run grocery stores. Yeah, see how that works out for you. Freezing rents. See how that works out for you. When suddenly your landlord can't afford to replace the air conditioner because guess what? He's getting hosed on rent control by the city. That's what's happening right now in some of these major metropolitan areas. And Republicans would be better off if they just leaned in to actual ideas and here's what we're going to do with another couple of years in power. We had to wipe the slate clean from the 4 years of Joe Biden. Whatever you got to do. I don't want to lean too heavily on Biden. The guy's, you know, totally forgotten about at this point.
8: Come on, man.
0: But, you know, there are other things that you can do to say, hey, here's what we had to do the last couple of years. Here's our plan for the next 2 years. I like that rather than just going out there and screaming, they're a bunch of commies. Because enough people don't care right now. They just don't. They have TDS, that's part of it. And then some people like the idea of trying socialism. Every poll is showing right now that the popularity of socialism is on the rise. And Republicans need to understand why, right? They need to understand why this is happening. Yes, the people that think that this is the way are wrong. There's no doubt about it. But when people feel helpless and hopeless in the economic climate that they find themselves in, this is what you get. And when they say, well, great, the stock market's at a record high. I don't feel like I can even save money to invest in the stock market right now. Well, home prices are doing really well. Well, if you own a home, that's great. If you're trying to buy your first home, and by the way, the average price of the first-time homeowner or first-time home buyer is over the age of 40 for the first time in history. That's problematic. And, you know, for the most part, Republicans have not done a good job at all explaining why their policies are the answer on any of this. They haven't. You know, they've gone out there and, yeah, they've done some good things. The big, beautiful bill was, you know, great when it comes to the tax climate in this country. And it's also really good for working class people, right? No tax on tips. There's a lot of things in the big, beautiful bill that was good tax policy for working class people. There's no doubt about it. But now when you look ahead to November, you know, it's always hard to compete against Santa Claus. It always is. When the other side is saying, we're going to give you a bunch of stuff if you elect us, that's hard. But Ronald Reagan figured it out. He knew how to win. Now, you know, the left wasn't as crazy as it is now, but he spoke really eloquently about the rise of far left policy. Even if it wasn't always happening here in the United States, it was happening in other parts of the world. And he really had great one-liners and great quips speaking out against it. Trump's not like that. He's just got a different style. He's more of the bull in the china shop. But it would be nice if somebody kind of took that mantle and was able to explain this stuff in a quick, witty manner. I think J.D. Vance could be the guy. I think Marco Rubio could be the guy. I think they're well suited for those roles. But it's not clear to me that they can stop it ahead of the November midterms. It's not clear to me. And we might have to have just some of these cities try out this whole like democratic socialism thing, have it fall flat on its face, and then be like, see, there it is. We tried it. We gave it a shot. It completely bombed. You can't do this stuff federally. That may have to be what happens, because one other thing is very clear here. The moderate Dems are not going to clear out their own party with this kind of crazy. They're not going to do it. They should do it, but they're not going to do it.
2: How come the Dodgers are moving back to Brooklyn? Where'd the Chargers go?
0: Yeah, well, that's talk about a lesser of two evils. Where do you go, Brooklyn or L.A.?
2: Mm-hmm.
0: Oh, my gosh. Yeah. They should just go to Albuquerque. That's what they should do. Although, you know, it's pretty far left in New Mexico, too. All right, let's give away those Post Malone Jelly Roll tickets right now. 913-408-7957. Seventh caller is going to win tickets to see Post Malone and Jelly Roll. That is at Kauffman Stadium next week on July the 15th. We are giving away tickets at 7:45 and 10:45 all week long right here on KCMO Talk Radio. In the meantime, we had a monster spring, some record rains around parts of Kansas City, and now we're getting this incredible heat as well. And that can do a lot of damage to your foundation. 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Consistency, quality, accountability. And it means it's people right in our backyard who are doing the work. 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
18: A better life with Dr. Sanjay Gupta.
10: There are lots of things you can measure to get an idea of how healthy you are at any given moment. Temperature, heart rate, blood pressure, just to name a few. But how about how healthy you will be and how long you're likely to live? According to a new study out of the University at Buffalo, two simple strength tests are pretty accurate at predicting longevity in older women. One is hand grip strength, and the other is how quickly people can stand up from a seated position without using their arms. By the way, I remember interviewing former President Jimmy Carter when he was quite old and being really impressed how he just popped out of the chair without using his arms. Not a lot of older people can actually do that. But I think the message here is that maintaining strength as you age is going to help you perform everyday activities, but also help you avoid injury and stay independent. I'm Dr. Sanjay Gupta, helping you live a better life.
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0: All right, who won the Post Malone Jelly Roll tickets there, John?
1: Cameron from Topeka is our first winner of the week. Said his wife's going to be pretty excited about this.
0: Don't blow his spot.
1: Well, that's true. That might have been his get-out-of-jail card, right?
0: his Trump card. Oh, that's great.
1: Sorry, Cameron.
0: Congratulations there, Cameron. He's going to the show next Wednesday night at Kauffman Stadium. And we've got your next chance at 10:45 with Kevin Keatsman right here on KCMO Talk Radio. All right, it is that time of the week. Let's roll it.
2: It's time for the good, the bad, and the ugly.
0: Start with the good. World War One was beyond impressive on Saturday for the Independence Day holiday. The fireworks show was tremendous at the National World War One Museum and Memorial. Now, I say that admitting I wasn't there for it, but seeing the photos and the videos after the fact, I was on the grounds for about 3 hours on Saturday night, about 5:30 until 8:30, and they did a great job balancing fireworks attendees with, of course, people who were there for Fan Fest, and there was just so much going on there. They had great shuttle operations happening with golf carts getting people to and from parking. Cops were outstanding. A massive, massive law enforcement presence on Saturday. I thought Kansas City looked great at its absolute best on Saturday at World War One. People were fantastic. Ton of listeners hanging out, celebrating America, getting ready for the fireworks. Of course, Union Station had people lining up as early as must have been 6 o'clock, getting their seats for the fireworks show. And then, of course, you had people around town setting off fireworks because, hey, why the heck not? I mean, we saw them going off. We left with the kids at about, must have been 8:15 or so. I mean, it was already past their bedtime, especially for the two-year-old. She was just not having it by the time we got to about 8 o'clock, so it was time to go. But then I got home, older two, got to light off some sparklers and do a little smoke bombing and things like that. So they had a grand old time in the driveway at about 8:30, 9 o'clock. They were having a lot of fun. But Kansas City looked amazing on Saturday night, and everybody did an outstanding job. Saw a lot of folks from KCPD out there, which was fantastic to see as well. It was just a really good scene. And, of course, this all ends coming up this weekend. Our final World Cup game is on Saturday in a quarterfinal match, and we don't know who we've got, right? We have no idea, Mark. Is there any insinuation as to who we may end up getting coming up on Saturday, if you happen to know that by chance?
3: We'll face the winner of today's Portugal-Spain match. So that'll be a tough game if the U.S. can advance.
0: Oh, but I'm talking about the game in Kansas City.
3: Oh, the game in Kansas City. Oh, that's Argentina-Colombia, most likely.
0: Most likely, yeah. It's Argentina-Colombia. Mm-hmm. Oh, that's big time, right?
3: That would be huge.
0: Oh, that'd be big. All right, very cool.
3: Two big fan bases, loud fan bases.
0: Absolutely, that's great. All right, very good. The bad from the weekend. I saw this go viral from the Shawnee Antique Mall. 15,000 square foot operation on Neiman Road in Shawnee. They shared a bunch of still photos from like their security system of a lady showing up. What time is it? 6 o'clock in the morning. She shows up to the Shawnee Antique Mall and she steals flowers right from their flower plant that they've got. Like, they got their boxes there of flowers. They got the American flags and the little flower boxes, right? And she is literally stealing the flowers and the pots and putting them into her car at 6 a.m. on Sunday. What an absolute freak. What are we doing?
4: She's a real beauty.
0: This lady is stealing flowers out of flower boxes at 6 a.m. on a Sunday. And you can see her. I'll share it on my Facebook page, Pete Mundo on KCMO Talk Radio. I don't want to put that on the KCMO page. Someone's going to get upset if we do it on the official page. I don't care. I'll put it on my personal page. She's probably, I don't know, a 65-year-old woman.
1: Old enough to know better. Sure.
0: Yeah, exactly. Right. Just robbing flowers from the Shawnee Antique Mall.
1: Just the Grinch taking the flowers into the shop. They need to be fixed.
0: Yeah, what are you doing here, ma'am? Go to church. Do something else with your Sunday morning. Man, so they say they have a police report. No information on who this person is, but, I mean, you can see her face clear as day. And she's just taking flowers right out of the flower pot on a Sunday morning. I mean, unbelievable. That's just, it's really, really pathetic what some people will do. Now, speaking of allegedly, reportedly pathetic, according to the Daily Mail, here's the ugly from the weekend. The Daily Mail reports that Harrison Butker was the only member of the Chiefs roster who did not receive an invitation to the Travis Kelce, Taylor Swift wedding. This is just a report right now from the Daily Mail. Yes, the Daily Mail is a tabloid. I get that. But the Daily Mail also can be right on a lot of things. And if this is true, when Travis and Harrison have been teammates for going on a decade, if Harrison Butker was the only guy not invited, this is pathetic. And that's embarrassing for Travis Kelce. If Harrison Butker wasn't invited, but like 20 guys on the team weren't invited, that's one thing. If you're the only guy on the team who doesn't get invited, if this is accurate from the Daily Mail, Travis Kelce should be ashamed of himself. And then it's clear to me who wears the pants in that relationship, because no one who's been on any level of a sports team is like, I'm going to invite everybody except one guy on the team to my wedding. Anyone who's played peewee sports knows you don't do that. And if that's what Travis Kelce did, man, he ain't running squat in that relationship, because that has, frankly, the spouse written all over it. And he ain't running anything between those two. And I hope that someone comes out and confirms that that's not what happened here. That's the good, the bad, and the ugly from the weekend here on KCMO Talk Radio. Andrew Giuliani.
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0: Dateline. But we're especially keeping a close eye on this Kansas governor's race, which is just fascinating to me on so many levels. You're going to hear, obviously, more of the ads from all the candidates coming up here over the next 4 weeks. But even the national folks are starting to look at this Kansas governor's race. TheHill.com had a big piece yesterday, five governor's seats most likely to flip. And the first one they list is Kansas. And by the way, they're right. It is very likely to flip. Not necessarily because of anything the Republican candidates are doing. Not that, you know, they're bad. But more so because of what the Democratic candidates are doing. They can't get their house in order. And by the way, if you are a Republican in Kansas, this is a very unusual place for you to be in. Because while Democrats have won a bunch of governor's races the last 30 years in this state, usually they have coalesced around candidates, traditionally. Of course, Laura Kelly being the most recent one. They don't usually fight a lot in Kansas, but they are right now. And they have this fascinating three-way primary taking place with three Johnson County people all vying to be the candidate. You have Ethan Corson, who is Laura Kelly's handpicked person at a Fairway. You have Overland Park Mayor Kurt Skoog. And then you have Cindy Holscher, who is a member of the state legislature, who is running to the left of the other two. I mean, she's running in that, like, diehard liberal left-wing lane. And I will say, do with this information what you want. I've seen more Cindy Holscher signs than I've seen anything else just driving around Johnson County. I don't know. I'm not saying yard signs leads to, you know, winning elections, but I just find that interesting. I can't find a single Ned Schneebly sign anywhere. Not one. I don't see any Kurt Skoog signs anywhere. I don't know if Kurt's, you know, signs have been printed yet because he jumped into the race at the last minute. I don't know. And maybe I'm just in my little bubble here. But I see Cindy Holscher signs. I see vote no signs with Cindy Holscher signs. I was out for a run on Saturday through the neighborhood. And, you know, it's weird. You're out of town for a couple of days and you feel like you don't know your own neighborhood when you get back. At least I do, because I don't really travel much for work. So I get back, I'm running around the neighborhood Saturday morning. And, you know, I'm like 3 minutes into the run and I'm sweating bullets because it's 78 degrees with 78% humidity. And I'm like, oh, wow, there's a Cindy Holscher sign. And oh, my gosh, there's another Cindy Holscher sign. And whoa, there's a vote no sign on the judges, which, of course, you know, that's something that if you're a Cindy Holscher fan, you're a vote no on electing judges fan as well. But I just haven't seen anything else for the other two. So Dems are fighting big time, which is good for Republicans, because typically Republicans fight. All the candidates are out of money the day after the primary, and then they have to turn things around like 3 months later and try to win a general. Well, now the Democrats are fighting like the Republicans in Kansas, which is a good thing for the Republicans in Kansas, even in a year where it may not be a great Republican year. The Hill writes here that Trump's endorsement, they note, of course, of Ty Masterson has played a critical role in helping most Republicans win their primaries. Though several of his endorsees in governor's races this cycle were ultimately unsuccessful. And we've talked about that here on the show. Trump's candidates in governor's races have not performed well as of late. His guy in Iowa lost. Feenstra. His handpicked candidate in Georgia did not win. His handpicked candidate in Oklahoma did not finish in first place. So something about these governor's races, Republican primary voters are like, Trump, we love you, but you know what? We think we know what is best for our state, and there are issues that, frankly, you don't know about, and we're going to go in a different direction. It doesn't look like the Trump bump on governor's races is really worth nearly as much as it might be in a federal race, which, by the way, makes sense, and I'm okay with that. That's how it should be, because you do know the issues in Kansas better than Trump does. Let's be honest. You think Trump is paying any attention to property taxes in Johnson County? You think he's paying any attention to data centers in the state of Kansas? He doesn't know squat about that. And it's really not his job to know anything about that. So, and that's not pro or against Ty Masterson or anybody else. It's just a reality of the situation with these governor's races. They are very unique. Now, Masterson still is obviously a heavy favorite, but as the article notes here, Philip Sarnecki has raised $2.5 million, the most of any candidate, according to the latest campaign finance data available. But that also includes $2 million that he has loaned his own campaign. Scott Schwab, $1.4 million, more than $1 million he loaned his campaign. Ty Masterson has raised just shy of $700,000. Ethan Corson has raised the most money of the three Democrats, raising more than $900,000. It concerns me, too, I will say, that Ty Masterson has only raised $700,000, which is behind Schwab and behind Sarnecki. Now, of course, those guys are largely self-funded, but still, I'd like to see that number over $1 million, because you need some of that money, too, to hopefully carry over to the general, when I do think, you know, it's going to be a bit of a slugfest. Like, Trump won the state by 16 points. I don't think that the Republican is winning the governor's race by 16 points. Whoever the Republican is in this governor's race, they're not winning by 16 points. It's just not how this state votes in these governor's races. But you do have now, you know, all eyes nationally looking at Kansas as the most likely state to flip, which, you know, in my book is great. I think it's fantastic. And people are realizing that this primary coming up on August 4th is going to be very telling as well to see, you know, what the influence is of that Trump endorsement, because we have not seen it really work out incredibly well in recent gubernatorial primaries around the country. Now, over the weekend, you know, there was a lot of reaction, obviously, to America 250. But this might take the cake for someone just in full-blown meltdown mode. You ready for this? You got the clip there lined up for me, Mark? All right. Here's Chuck Todd. Chuck Todd is just, he's gone off the deep end. Ever since he got blown out of Meet the Press, he took that bowl cut and he just went on full-blown meltdown mode on YouTube. The Chuck Todd cast is what he calls it. And he's very, very upset over the America 250 celebrations, which I don't know. I was in a good mood over these over the weekend. There was something I didn't love, but I don't want to harp on that. I will share that with you after I play Chuck Todd melting down over the weekend on his Toddcast.
1: I'm so angry and feel betrayed. I do. I feel betrayed as an American by him on this. Constitution is not perfect, but it gives us a way to keep going. It gives us structure for disagreement. It gives us a method for repair. It gives us the possibility of becoming better without pretending we were always good. It makes some of the same promises that some religious texts do for people. And this is why I'm so pissed off. Not because I love the country less, but because I love the idea of America enough to resent seeing it cheapened by this man. America deserved better at 250. Someday, I believe, it will get better. But it's in your hands.
0: It's in your hands, says Chuck Todd. Yeah, it was in our hands in November of 2024. And, you know, we made a call there, Chuck. I know it wasn't the call that you wanted. I know you weren't happy about it, big man. But, you know, America kind of made a call. And it broke pretty overwhelmingly when you look at a popular vote. And you look at electoral college votes and things like that. We kind of made a call, Chuck. Now, you know, there's some things going on I'm not in love with right now, big man. But wow, that was something else from Chuck Todd.
2: Listening to Chuck makes me realize I should record myself when I'm yelling at the TV. Because maybe there's some money in a slight revenue stream.
0: Yeah. You know? I think you could go viral on TikTok with some of your videos of you yelling at Jimmy Kimmel during a commercial break something.
2: Yeah,
0: those could definitely.
2: Jimmy Kimmel, not at my house. Wife says it in unison.
0: Those could totally go viral. You're right about that. But yeah, it's weird. If you see the video, Chuck's like bouncing around in a seat. Like he's just like bouncing up and down. It's the freakiest thing I've ever seen. It's like he's clenching himself as he's doing his show. I don't know what's going on there, but it's beyond bizarre. And Mark was the first one to note that. He's like, look at Chuck Todd. He's He's like dancing and bouncing in his seat.
3: Yeah, I didn't know if it was nerves or anger, like real anger.
0: I don't know, man. But, you know, he's a strange bird.
3: I didn't realize he was a fan of Miami.
0: Oh, he's a big Miami Hurricanes fan.
3: Okay.
0: Yeah, he went there. He's all about the Hurricanes. So when they were playing for a Natty last year, he was just insufferable. And it's like, not that I needed another reason to root for Indiana in that national championship game, but Chuck Todd being a Miami guy was like another reason for me.
2: Chuck Todd in the Miami Hurricanes football team. There's two diametric opposites.
0: Yeah, I'm thinking. Yeah.
2: One of these things does not belong in this picture.
0: Oh, that's so true. Now, speaking of colleges, I saw this morning. Some of you are going to like this. Some of you are not going to like this. But the student bodies that lean the most left and lean the most right. There's one in our backyard that made one side of that list. Yeah, I think some of you are going to be pretty fired up about this. We'll share that answer with you coming up. We've got Pam Kramer, KC 2026 president. She's been overseeing the World Cup here in Kansas City. She'll join us at 8:30. Phil Lavota, Jackson County executive at 8:45. And Andrew Giuliani calling in from Seattle. Ahead of the World Cup game tonight for Team USA. He is in charge of the FIFA task force for the White House. He's going to be here at 9:15 on KCMO Talk Radio. 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
14: A better life with Dr. Sanjay Gupta.
15: By age 35, two-thirds of American men will experience some degree of noticeable hair loss. And by age 50, about 85% of men will have significantly thinning hair. That's according to the American Hair Loss Association. Now, one dermatologist explained that hair loss can either be genetic or it can be triggered by stress, illness, surgery, medications, major life events. No matter the cause, a lot of men, understandably, are frustrated by hair loss because it seems like a loss of control. You can take great care of your scalp by all sorts of expensive lotions and potions, but that might not matter. There are some tried and true medications that might work, like minoxidil or finasteride. But another solution is just shaving it off. And I've heard more and more how liberating this can be for a lot of guys. That's the ultimate control of their appearance. I'm Dr. Sanjay Gupta, helping you live a better life.
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2: New fire survey, 265 universities got surveyed, students on each of these campuses. And here we go. The student bodies that are the least left-leaning in the country. Top two are Hillsdale and Liberty University, which is as expected, right? I don't know how, but I always joke about it with Claire. I get mail for her from Hillsdale College. She's 7 years old. I don't know how this happens, but they're brilliant marketers and strategists when they're sending a seven-year-old mail for Hillsdale College. I'm like, all right, I got to keep kicking into that 529 because Hillsdale's not coming cheap these days. It's one of those nice, expensive conservative colleges, and there's like three of them, so they can charge a pretty penny. So Hillsdale and Liberty, 9% of their student bodies lean left. But number four on this list, and there's a big drop off after this, but number four on this list, you want to take a guess which local college, like regional college, would come in as the least left leaning?
3: I'll go with Benedictine.
2: Okay. Not a bad guess. Mark, you got a guess for me here on which college locally would be least left leaning?
4: Mid-America Nazarene University?
2: They only surveyed 265 universities.
4: Okay, so they probably weren't on the list.
2: Yeah, they probably weren't on the list, to be fair. Kansas State coming in.
4: That makes sense.
2: There you go, K-State.
4: Woo!
2: Coming in, only 30% of its student body leans left. So good on them. I did not expect that. Not that I didn't think, I mean, listen, culturally, we know which way K-State's going to lean. But if you'd told me that it was basically the fourth most conservative, for lack of a better descriptor, university of the 265 universities that were surveyed here, I would have said, probably not. They'd be, you know, maybe top 20, top 30. But number four on this list, pretty impressive. The other ones, BYU, makes sense. Brigham Young. University of Tennessee, University of Kentucky, North Dakota State, Arkansas State, Utah Valley University, that's where Charlie Kirk got assassinated, and then the University of Mississippi. Those are your top 10. What they're calling here in this fire survey, 265 universities, least Democrat universities in the country. Now, just real quick, I don't want to run down the most the most liberal. Scripps College. Never heard of Scripps College. Not going to lie. I don't know where that is. Of course. It's in Claremont, California. I know. You're shocked by that.
5: Talk about a bombshell.
2: Wellesley College. That's in Massachusetts. Skidmore College. Pitzer College. Smith College. Grinnell College. Vassar College. North Carolina A&T State University. Those are your most blue universities out of the 265 that were surveyed. And I will share this on X at Pete Mundo. That's where I saw it. And you can do with this what you want. But if you're K-State or you're sending a kid to K-State, not going to say, it's going to go perfectly. But, you know, odds are in your favor. So congratulations there. Coming up here on KCMO, Pam Kramer is 10 minutes away, KC 2026 president. I'm going to ask her, I know that this is really not her lane, but considering everybody is talking about the fact that Fuller and Balogun is going to be playing tonight for Team USA in the World Cup game against Belgium, his red card was rescinded by FIFA, Trump, Andrew Giuliani, Howard Lutnick, and some high-powered attorneys with the White House basically pressured FIFA to do the right thing. As I saw this morning on social media, I thought this was very funny. FIFA had the courage to do what Mike Pence didn't have the courage to do. I'm like, there we go. That's pretty good. That's well done. Especially FIFA's president, Gianni Infantino. The courage to do what Mike Pence couldn't. Andrew Giuliani basically teased it on the show. He was here on Friday calling in from Kansas City. He was here for the game on Friday. He calls in, and we kind of had everybody beat to this when he alluded to the fact that they were trying to get this red card rescinded. Here was part of our back and forth. So you're saying there's a chance. I mean, there are at least discussions happening right now regarding Team USA, the red card that was handed down. And even though the rule book says it can't be overturned, you're saying there at least have been discussions about potentially changing that.
5: Well, what I can tell you is I've had conversations with, you know, not just FIFA on this and not just U.S. soccer, but certainly other task force members. And we find it very suspicious that one of the guys who gave the red card was accused of match fixing a few years ago in Brazil.
2: So Andrew Giuliani, and we had two back and forths on this, admitted they were looking to get this overturned. And then last night they did. So he's coming back on the show at 9:15. He's calling in from Seattle, where Team USA is playing Belgium today. So Andrew Giuliani, gosh, the guy's going to get his name on the show pretty soon. He's such a frequent guest. He'll be here next hour. Pam.
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13: For years, we've been talking about both the positive and negative effects of being on social media. And I would say, by and large, for older adults, social media is net positive. Not all positive, but net positive. Helps them keep in touch with friends and stay social. But for younger people, social media use, especially heavy use, tends to be net negative. In fact, according to this year's World Happiness Report, youth who use social media more than 5 hours a day reported a lower level of well-being. And researchers who study this sort of thing found that many teens wish these platforms didn't even exist, and yet they can't seem to stop using them. Experts we talked to largely suggested two things. Ideally, along with your friend group, take some time offline. Also, try to recurate your algorithm so it shows you posts that'll make you feel good. I'm Dr. Sanjay Gupta, helping you live a better life.
14: As every Kansas child deserves a fighting chance to succeed. Stay involved at kansaspolicy.org.
15: President Trump rings the opening bells of the New York Stock Exchange and the NASDAQ to herald the Trump Savings Accounts for American Babies. Launching a very busy week, he heads for Turkey later for the NATO summit with allies who are not helpful on Iran. While the streets of Iran echo with death to America chants at their extended July 4th funeral for the Ayatollah killed in the U.S.-Israel airstrikes, Prime Minister Benjamin Netanyahu tells Fox.
16: I think that if the Iranian people were given a chance, they'd throw these bums out. And I think we have to recognize that. They are not America's friend, and we should not let them have nuclear weapons.
15: Accused Charlie Kirk assassin Tyler Robinson in his Provo, Utah preliminary hearing today. 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
17: 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Olathe police say there is no ongoing threat to the community after a shooting in the 2300 block of East Willow Drive claimed the life of a 51-year-old man last night. What is being termed an armed disturbance led to the shooting just before 8 p.m. with police questioning a 55-year-old man who was involved in...
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13: For more than a decade, the Environmental Working Group has put out a list of the so-called Dirty Dozen. These are the non-organic produce contaminated with the highest levels of pesticides. Well, this year, spinach topped the list, followed by kale, collard, mustard greens, strawberries, grapes, nectarines, peaches, cherries, apples, blackberries, pears, potatoes, and blueberries. Now, all these fruits and vegetables are part of a healthy diet, so no one is saying you shouldn't eat them. Point is, though, you could consider buying these items organic if and when you can, and then taking extra care when you wash them. The FDA recommends rinsing all fruits and vegetables, even the ones that are organic, under running water that is slightly warmer than room temperature. Don't use soap, bleach, or any fancy produce washes. I'm Dr. Sanjay Gupta, helping you live a better life.
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2: It's the final week for the World Cup in Kansas City. And, of course, it's been a great last few weeks. Pam Kramer is the president of KC 2026. That's the organization that has overseen the World Cup festivities here in Kansas City, joining us on KCMO Talk Radio. Pam, good morning. With the final week to go here in Kansas City, what are you looking forward to the most outside of probably catching up at sleep come next week?
24: Well, good morning, Pete, and thanks for having me. You know, it's a little bittersweet. It feels like it just started, and now here we are in the last week. I am so proud of our city, our region, the way that we've delivered and stepped up and really embraced the World Cup. So looking forward to that continuing. I'm really looking forward to being with 20,000 people today at the FIFA Fan Festival to watch the U.S., I hope, win. And then, you know, that quarterfinal match on Saturday is going to be extraordinary. We'll find out tomorrow who will be in that match. And I think it's going to be one for the ages.
2: So it seems like after that first game, that Argentina game, you know, 3 weeks ago now, where there were a lot of ingress, egress issues, things have been going pretty well in terms of getting in and out of Arrowhead Stadium. What changed? Did you specifically have conversations with FIFA? Did you advise them on what to do differently or better? Or, like, what's been different since it seems like a lot of those issues were taken care of after that first match?
24: Yeah, like everything related to the World Cup, it's a lot of people working together to get things done. Certainly, our team was involved. I participated in a lot of calls with FIFA, with the stadium, and really looking at the process from when people enter the stadium gates to the parking lot gates to boarding our buses to traffic management. So improvements all along the way. And we've reduced, I think from that first match, we took an hour out of average trip times to the stadium, so have everyone in the parking lots 90 minutes before the match starts. So really proud of the way the team responded and shifted and made things better.
2: I don't know if this is your bucket, so to speak, but the mayor alluded to the fact that the big heart that, you know, you walk through as you're going into FanFest over there at the National World War I Museum and Memorial, the mayor insinuated that may be staying up after the World Cup wraps up here in Kansas City. Is that anything that, that you have any control over or any sway over?
24: You know, we've had a lot of folks ask about that. The Heart was not designed to be a permanent structure, so we're actually we're meeting with Populous this week to talk about the possibility of making it a permanent structure, and you know what that looks like, what it would take to do that and maintain it. So still trying to understand the world of the possible there, but there certainly has been a connection between the world and that heart. It is. You know, we'll have to find some data on this, but it sure seems to be one of the most photographed places of the World Cup story in the United States. And we've had two proposals at the FIFA Fan Festival under the Heart, so it's creating memories. And certainly, anything that has that kind of connection to people resonates with them. We want to make sure we're looking at ways to make it permanent.
2: So Pam Kramer, the president of KC 2026, the organization that overseeing the World Cup here in Kansas City, joining us on KCMO. How about, Pam, when it comes to, I know that you were fundraising a lot. That was just a reality of the job the last several months leading up to this event. I don't know if you hit your goals, if you came up short of your goals, but the money that was getting raised through KC 2026 was going towards what? And if you're short of those goals, what makes up the difference, or who makes up the difference?
24: Yeah, we're fully funded. So good news there. And really it's delivering all of the, both the requirements from FIFA, but also investing in the things that will create the sustained and long-term impact for the region. So those economic development activities, our FIFA Fan Festival has really elevated the brand of Kansas City globally. Those base camps elevated the brand of Kansas City globally. We've had media here since late May from England, from Argentina. You know, the pictures of the Orange Walk were seen around the world. And we have had ambassadors and King and Queen and from Netherlands. So I think, you know, the investment that's been made is starting to pay off. And certainly we'll be looking at that long term, not only for the immediate tourism impact and what that looks like, but how does it change the way people think about Kansas City? Are there conversations, and we're hearing of some already, that have started here that could create longer-term investment in Kansas City, trade agreements, those sorts of things? So good news that we're fully funded, and I think even better news that we're seeing some of what we had hoped the investment would do is starting to become reality.
2: So what is there one anecdotal story that you can share of a company, a government saying, you know, Kansas City's a place we have not considered, but now we need to seriously look at some kind of setup here business-wise that would benefit the Kansas City economy over the long term?
24: Yeah, there have been actually a couple. So I don't know that I would want to share the company name because I don't have permission to do it. But there's a med tech company in the region, and their CEO pulled me aside at Casey House, which is our venue for these conversations, and said they had a call somewhat out of the blue from a Netherlands company who said, you know, we've been following your company. We're in town for the World Cup. Could we come do a tour and meet with you? And they did. And the closing part of that meeting was, let's do some business together, and follow-up meetings have been scheduled. So there are great conversations happening. There is a cattle innovation challenge in Kansas City during the Argentina match timeframe. We had a future of agriculture seminar panel around that. So some really good things happening that may not be on the front page of the paper, but are what we hope will produce the sustained and long-term impact.
2: What conversations have you had with the White House or through the White House on how they feel like Kansas City is handling this event the last few weeks?
24: Well, as you know, Andrew Giuliani was here for that first Argentina match. He actually came back for the round of 32 match this past Friday. And, you know, he certainly continues to be bullish on Kansas City, and not just him, but really leaders from the MLS, from FIFA. Everyone is saying Kansas City is doing it right. And I think from the moment visitors land at the airport to no matter where they are in Kansas City, they feel like it's a big deal here. We want people here. They feel welcomed. And I think our our region has just embraced it in such an amazing way. The Lawrence, Algeria story, organic, you know, that you cannot plan that or make that up or create it. It just happened. Some of those things have really set us apart, I think. And we hoped they would, because we're so welcoming, because that's who we are as a culture and as a people. But to see it happen has been really gratifying.
2: And how many calls did you make to the White House and to FIFA to make sure that Balogun's playing tonight?
24: The good news is, you know, that is so far beyond my scope of responsibility. I have plenty on my list to do. That one was not on the list. I'll be cheering for the U.S. no matter who's on the pitch. I feel really good about their performance. And look, I think the way that they have stepped up to the moment is really amplifying everything that's happening. And, you know, going to the first match at the FIFA Fan Festival, that first U.S. match, was such a cool moment to see our city, our region, really the people here and people from across the country come together around that team. It's been one of the most fun things, I think, of this tournament.
2: Well, have a great final week, Pam Kramer. By the way, does the Fan Fest stay open if Team USA keeps advancing, or is it done this weekend no matter what?
24: It will be finished this weekend no matter what, but we know that there will be watch parties at Sporting Kansas City, at the Kansas City Current, so the celebration will continue, but Fan Fest, we encourage people to get there this week. This is the last week, so from 1 to 9 today, they can go to kc2026.com to register. It is free, but we want them to register.
2: All right, great. Pam Kramer, have a great final week. Thank you so much for being here.
24: Thank you. Have a good day.
2: All right. You as well. Pam Kramer, the president of KC 2026. That's the organization that is overseeing the World Cup. Yeah, I mean, I heard outside of Donald Trump, FIFA's president, Gianni Infantino, he was just getting inundated with Pam Kramer phone calls. He was like, she's got to stop bothering me. It's enough. Stop. Coming up, Phil Lavota, Jackson County executive, is going to join us on KCMO. He signed his executive order on Independence Day, basically telling the municipalities and the school districts and so many others who have tried to screw you out of tax dollars for years to go pound sand. I love it. He will join us next on KCMO and Andrew Giuliani.
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12: A better life with Dr. Sanjay Gupta.
13: There are lots of things you can measure to get an idea of how healthy you are at any given moment. Temperature, heart rate, blood pressure, just to name a few. But how about how healthy you will be and how long you're likely to live? According to a new study out of the University at Buffalo, two simple strength tests are pretty accurate at predicting longevity in older women. One is hand grip strength, and the other is how quickly people can stand up from a seated position without using their arms. By the way, I remember interviewing former President Jimmy Carter when he was quite old and being really impressed how he just popped out of the chair without using his arms. Not a lot of older people can actually do that. But I think the message here is that maintaining strength as you age is going to help you perform everyday activities, but also help you avoid injury and stay independent. I'm Dr. Sanjay Gupta, helping you live a better life.
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17: It was Independence Day Saturday when Phil Lavoda announced that he was moving ahead and signing his executive order to begin the process of getting, not refunds, can't do that, the money has been spent, but start the process of making sure that Jackson County residents are able to get involved in a property tax credit program. The county executive joins us on KCMO. Phil, good morning. First off, how do Jackson County residents now get involved in this program that you signed an executive order for on Saturday?
18: Good morning, Pete. Well, the best answer is they don't have to worry about that. This is on the county's issue to take care of it. The county took the money and the county's going to give it away from them. There's no form that they need to do, they're going to get their tax credit. So what I've been doing since I took office is trying to figure out how to fix this debacle. We've lowered the assessments down. That took a while. It's complicated. And now how to make the taxpayer whole. I've met with the school district. I've met with the taxing jurisdictions and explained the problems. And I understand it's going to affect them. But my top priority is to get money back to taxpayers. Like you said, the money's been spent. Can't give it back. The best, most fiscally responsible way to help the school district not take a big hit is to do this tax credit. So what I'll be doing now the next several months is calculating that tax credit. I'll go back to your assessments, your over assessments, your illegal assessments if you overpaid in 23 and 24. I'll find out what we've lowered it to, and I'll do that math, and we'll figure out what you paid and then what you overpaid, and you'll have that tax credit coming. So then this fall, you'll get your tax bill, and a third of that tax overage will be credited. And so for the next 3 years, you'll get that credit. So what happened is this was my policy, and I was implementing it and going through it, and I waited for the legislature. I asked them to codify it, put it into a county ordinance, make it law, and they had a hearing last week. The taxing jurisdictions were there saying, listen, it's going to hurt us, but just don't do anything, and I can't wait. I couldn't wait, and the people need the protection. They need the stability, and they need to know it's coming. So I signed that executive order this weekend, and I hope taxpayers are happy. It is coming. And to answer to this long answer to your question, they do not have to do a thing. It will show up on their tax credit this fall, on their tax bill, excuse me, this fall.
17: Okay, so they'll see the credit. Now explain to people how this credit exactly is going to work as it relates to they get a bill for X amount of thousands of dollars and the credit will be implemented and work how exactly?
18: Yeah. Let's just take some example of some numbers. Let's say your tax bill this fall is $1,000 and you have a tax credit of $300. Well, that's going to be broken up over a third. So this fall, you'd get a tax bill for $1,000 and it'd be minus $100, which is a third of your tax credit. And your actual tax bill will only be $900. So again, it's not real money in your pocket, but sure is real money you don't have to pay. And that's just an example of a $1,000 bill. But there are people with tens of $1,000 bills, hundreds of $1,000 bills that were paid over. So this tax credit is going to mean a lot.
17: Okay, no, that makes sense. So basically $100 off a year, or you know, a year going forward for 3 years to divide that up. So then when people are thinking about what this means for their cities, for their schools, we know that they're not happy with you right now. And what are they going to have to potentially do? Is it possible that they jack up their mill levy to try to basically make themselves whole, in which case the taxpayer is still getting squeezed in some way?
18: Yeah, you're right. They have the ability to do what's called recoupment, and they can go in and they can ask for recoupment, which means they increase their levy. They do certain things to increase the money they would take in relationship to this tax credit of the money they're not going to get. That's up to each jurisdiction, and some of them said they will, some of them said they won't. I think they've got to really look at the taxpayer. They've actually look at the voter and see, is this something we want to do? Because a lot of these school districts have had some very successful bond issues and some campaign issues where they're raising money. And I think you got to be careful over there, Mr. School Board, Ms. School Board, that what you're doing, you're not losing the credibility of the voters when you come to them for your next go bond issue or something else for a new gymnasium or something. So they certainly can. It could be, if they chose, it could end up being a wash. But I've got to do what I can do from the county. It's up to them, each individual taxing jurisdiction, if they want to take that step and try and recoup or raise levies.
17: All right. And then from the standpoint of something you said on Saturday in your video where you said that you want to see the legislature act on this executive order, what would they need to do? I mean, is there anything else that has to be done? Is it definitely going to happen with your executive order? Or what exactly do you want them to do to make sure that this thing doesn't have any issues going forward?
18: You know, it's definitely going to happen with my executive order this fall for sure. But it's like all executive orders, you get a new executive in and they can rescind it. So that's the protection I'm asking the legislature to codify it, to take this program and make it a county ordinance. We've drafted an ordinance. Sean Smith introduced it. It went in front of the legislature last week. When the school boards and everyone was in the room, I think some of the legislators are worried. They have an election in a month. They're concerned. They're feeling some pressure. I think they're going to do the right thing. It'll be in front of them again this afternoon at 3 o'clock. And I anticipate and encourage and I hope that they're going to do the right thing and follow the taxpayers and not succumb to any political pressure from bureaucrats in the school districts, and they'll do the right thing and make this and codify this, put it in a county ordinance, where then in the future, it can't be just an executive that does waves. It has to be a member, 9 members of the legislature voting. And boy, we've seen what happens to people that do that. They recall you, they kick you out of office, and these people need to be listened to the taxpayers.
17: All right. Some people are asking us on the text line, do the credits transfer to new owners, or does it follow the owner if they move to a new house?
18: That's a really good question that we're dealing with, too. So it is only going to the parcel owner if you still own the property. I'm dealing with, I've had several people call and say, hey, wait a second, I sold my house, and do I get those in the future? And my question, I said, well, what was it assessed for? And they say $100,000. What'd you sell for? $300,000. I said, well, you got a windfall. You don't want me going back and assessing your house now at $300,000 with your sale, because that's what the market value is.
17: Yeah.
18: And they go, yeah, I think we'll just run with that. So that is an issue we're going to tackle later. And I am listening to people that have that issue, and we're going to deal with it.
17: That's a good point. Okay, so still working through some of that then. All right, well, Phil Lavoda, great job. Thank you for being here. And, you know, I don't know if you like this comparison or not. You don't necessarily have to opine on it, but I thought that the optics of doing this on Independence Day for the people of Jackson County with the pain that they've dealt with, it was very Trumpian of you to pick Independence Day and kind of have that as the backdrop to this. So to that I say, well done. The optics were solid for Jackson County, and obviously we'll see how it plays out here going forward, but appreciate your time.
18: I'll take it as presidential, whether Trump, Harry Truman, whatever. I'll take it as a presidential executive move.
17: How yes, there was a lot of love for Harry Truman as well in your video that we'll share on social media here. Thanks so much, Phil. Great job. Appreciate the time.
18: Thank you, Pete.
17: All right. Have a great day. Phil Lavoda on KCMO, the Jackson County executive. He's only in the job a few more months. He's not, you know, he replaced Frank White. He's not going to be running. And hopefully the Jackson County legislature will take care of this today. Coming up, whining from a sector of Kansas City. Why? We'll tell you next, along with Andrew Giuliani at 9:15.
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20: 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I'm Chris Foster, Fox News. 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

0: its game. The Belgian Soccer Federation is, quote, astonished by FIFA's decision to suspend the ban, citing Article 27 of its disciplinary code. They continued, it's in, quote, direct contradiction of the competition regulations. Jay Berman, Fox News.
1: Prosecutors in Utah today start presenting evidence against Tyler Robinson. Conservative activist Charlie Kirk's accused murderer, for a judge to determine if there's enough evidence to proceed with a trial.
2: Family from both sides of this case will come face to face inside the courtroom, sitting just across the aisle from each other. And for the first time since her husband's assassination, Erica Kirk will put her eyes on the man she thinks is responsible. And just this morning, the Kirk family released a statement ahead of today's critical hearing, saying this in part, Charlie was a beloved husband, son, brother, friend, and father. Every court proceeding serves as a painful reminder of his death and the loss that has irrevocably impacted our lives in the lives of his children.
1: Fox's Jimmy Painter in Provo, Utah. 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
3: From the KCMO Talk Radio Newsroom, I'm John Anthony. The Royals can celebrate a win as well as landing two players on the American League All-Star team. They beat the Philadelphia Phillies 5-2 yesterday afternoon at the K as Bobby Witt Jr. went 2-for-3 with two runs scored. The Royals can win the series with the victory this afternoon as Noah Cameron gets the start at 1:10 p.m. Bobby Witt Jr. has been named the starting shortstop for the American League All-Star team, and pitcher Michael Wacha will also represent the Royals in the All-Star game July 14th in Philadelphia. I'm John.
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Topped 53,000 this morning for the first time ever. It is now down 133 points, so it's dipped back down from the opening bell a half hour ago. NASDAQ jumps to start the new week as well, led by some of the big chip stocks. I bring this up because the President of the United States rang the opening bell for the first time ever as he announced the official rollout of the Trump accounts. So we'll get to more of that throughout the morning. Our final hour until Kevin Kiesman uncanceled. Coming up at 10 on KCMO, TrumpAccounts.gov. That's TrumpAccounts.gov. It was actually Kiesman who brought it up. Oh, gosh, it must have been a few months ago. I thought it was just for newborns, and it's not. So I'm going to be doing my homework, TrumpAccounts.gov. That is TrumpAccounts.gov. And I'm going to, you know, just be straight with you. Do I wish it had a different name? Yeah, sure. I mean, I don't, we're not a country of like kings. So I don't like accounts or names of things that outlive the people who launch them to be tied specifically to them. That's just me. I don't like it. But if you're so triggered by the name Trump accounts that you don't open one for your kid, you're a fool. I mean, there's free money on the line. Now, of course, then you have to invest in it for your child, and they can end up, you know, really rich if you max out these Trump accounts and put money into it and see the power of investing and compound interest over that child's life. I mean, you can do all of that and get free money in the process. I don't know why you wouldn't. So do I love the name? No. But if you're triggered enough by the name Trump account to not get free money for your kid, you're a bad parent. It's that simple. You're a bad parent, and you put your politics above

0: your religion and you've put your politics above your family. That's what you've done. Bad move. What's also a bad move is when you overprice your Airbnb and then cry about the fact that no one wants to really stay in your Airbnb. And there was a big story this morning in the Kansas City Business Journal talking about just that. And it goes on to say that, you know, Airbnb hosts did not see the windfall of money that they thought they were going to see. Specifically, they talked to an Overland Park man. An Overland Park resident here in the Kansas City Business Journal said that he spent $8,000 furnishing his home to have it set up as an Airbnb rental for the World Cup. And unfortunately, he ended up having to slash his nightly rates by more than half, and he won't even break even. Well, I hate to break it to him, but that's kind of how the free market works. You overpriced your home. People didn't want your product or your service. Then they finally did at a price point that they found appropriate. And you know what? Sorry it happened, but furnishing your home with $8,000 worth of furniture to try to appeal to Airbnb folks, that might have been a little bit too far. I'm not sure what press releases you were reading. I'm not sure, you know, what exactly you thought was going to happen. If you think that as an Airbnb consumer, they're looking for the, you know, greatest 65-inch TV to be in that apartment that you've set up in your house, you're kind of missing the point. So he got his price point down in Overland Park, his home's right off of Metcalf, according to the story, to about $200 to $250 a night. That sounds appropriate, but he said he had to cut the price in half. Who's spending $500 to stay in someone's house off of Metcalf? Like, the guy was home, according to the story. Who's spending $500 a night for a room in Overland Park? So basically, you didn't like that the free market worked. That's the story here. And I don't think this is really a great story by the Kansas City Business Journal, because when you quickly read the first couple of paragraphs, it's obvious that this guy had no idea of what the marketplace was going to bear. And now he's upset about it. And he's crying at the Kansas City Business Journal. And I don't have any sympathy for him at all, John.
1: America provides equal opportunity. It does not guarantee equal outcome.
0: Not at all. And this is a great example of that.
1: Hopefully he heard that and you can help him moving forward.
0: You know, well,
1: just go for bean bags and some pizza delivery next time. That's all people need.
0: Clearly, there's no way this guy's a listener of the show. I mean, there's no way you could possibly listener of this show.
1: Of course, I was tongue-in-cheek.
0: And be like, yeah, I'm going to sell my or rent my room for $500 a night off of Metcalf during the World Cup and then cry about it when it doesn't come to fruition. To cut my price to $200, $250 a night. Well, if you didn't spend $8,000 on furniture, what'd you put in the house?
1: Yeah, I know. That's what I'm asking.
0: I mean, geez, what'd you max out at Nebraska Furniture Mart for a weekend? Just because you were an idiot doesn't mean the whole thing wasn't, you know, successful in Kansas City.
1: Heck, my rate. But I got a pretty nice place here. I don't think I'm going anywhere for the next few weekends.
0: Yeah, well, yeah, right? That's the other thing, dude.
1: Investment in you, dude.
0: Yeah. How about you go sell the furniture now? Then you'll be made whole. You could do that too, I'm sure. But you know who I do feel bad for? I did hear from some people very well connected to the real estate industry, commercial real estate, restaurant industry as well. And the one thing that they have told me overwhelmingly, and we'll get more of this, I think, as kind of the aftermath of this World Cup and what it means for Kansas City. Unless you were right in the hub of downtown by Power and Light or on the Plaza or by FanFest or in FanFest, these restaurants and some of these bars are just getting killed because their regulars are not showing up either. Everyone's convinced, like, hey, I'm not going near Kansas City. Oh, it's going to be out of control because of the World Cup. And it's a fine line because you want to obviously hype this thing up as a great thing for Kansas City. And I was down at the Fan Fest on Saturday for, you know, the fireworks, the Fan Fest all happening at the same time. I mean, it was crowded. It was in no way out of control at all. There was room to maneuver, walk around, hang out. It was not a big deal at all. But it's a fine line between being like, hey, you know, we're going to be out there. We're going to have a good time. It's going to be great for Kansas City. And, oh, my goodness, you're not going to be able to get around this town. And then the regulars don't go to some of their places. And that obviously hurts some of these businesses in a big way. And from what I've been hearing, that has been a major complaint from some of these small businesses around Kansas City.
1: Newsflash, Kansas City has more places to eat than it thinks. need to get the pass to go to the airport, right?
0: Yeah, no, no, just find that new restaurant. And that's why I do think Mayor Q, he's been targeting some of these small businesses in a positive light on social media. He's been putting up videos. Like, I saw a video of him drinking a beer yesterday, being like, come on out to your local brewery, have a good time. Like, I appreciate what he's doing, but at the same time, I've heard from restaurant owners and business owners who are right on the streetcar line. And unless you're right off of one of the stops, you're not doing well during this World Cup. You're just not. There's not enough foot traffic from random foreigners or people from other parts of the country coming here that are going to some of these places, and it's hurting these businesses. And frankly, I think it's the Restaurant Association that's got to step up and have a voice for these people, because nobody else is doing it right now.
1: Well, a key component might be advertising. Everybody knows where you're at or you're there or when you're open, et cetera, et cetera. Maybe a few people in town enough to keep you busy through the week. But when you're looking for new cumulative people to come in, you've got to let them know where you're at.
0: That's true. That's very true. But yeah, I think some of these folks were sold a bill of goods
1: Sure.
0: Yeah. We're like, hey, 600,000 people are coming here. Yeah, they're going to be falling over your place to get in.
1: Probably going to have to kick some people out.
0: Now, and just like the Airbnb story, though, you got to have some common sense. You got to be able to analyze where you're at, if there's any real opportunity for you, or if this just feels like a little bit of smoke and mirrors. And it did for a lot of people in town. If you're not in the right place and you're not working at the right time, you're just not going to get all those benefits. You're not. And we could have told you that. I think that a lot of us were like, hey, let's just pump the brakes here. Some people are going to do great. A lot of people are not going to do well at all or see any bump. And that appears to be what's happening. Does that mean the whole thing's a bust? No. No, that's not what it means. It just means we have to be more realistic on these numbers, how we calculate them. And also shoot the people straight on, like, hey, this will be great for some of you, but, you know, you got to be honest about your location, too, as to whether or not you had the potential to benefit in a big way. Trump. Oh, there he is. Breaking news. Fox. Trump: communists want to destroy the country. Talked about it at 7:30. The communist word is coming out in a big way ahead of the midterms. That's going to be the word they lean into, because the Dems are leaning into socialism. So Republicans are going now to communism. That's where this is all trending. We'll see if it works. Andrew Giuliani is going to be here coming up next on KCMO Talk Radio. He is running the World Cup operations for the White House. He was in Kansas City on Friday. We now know, of course, that this White House was successful in helping get the red card rescinded for U.S. striker Fuller and Ballard.
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14: For more than a decade, the Environmental Working Group has put out a list of the so-called Dirty Dozen. These are the non-organic produce contaminated with the highest levels of pesticides. Well, this year, spinach topped the list, followed by kale, collard, mustard greens, strawberries, grapes, nectarines, peaches, cherries, apples, blackberries, pears, potatoes, and blueberries. Now, all these fruits and vegetables are part of a healthy diet, so no one is saying you shouldn't eat them. Point is, though, you could consider buying these items organic if and when you can, and then taking extra care when you wash them. The FDA recommends rinsing all fruits and vegetables, even the ones that are organic, under running water that is slightly warmer than room temperature. Don't use soap, bleach, or any fancy produce washes. I'm Dr. Sanjay Gupta, helping you live a better life.
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0: So Balogun's playing tonight for Team USA, their top goal scorer, as they get set for the round of 16 matchup against Belgium. That game is in Seattle, and that is where we go next. Andrew Giuliani is in charge of the World Cup operations for the White House. The FIFA task force is what he's handling for the Trump administration. He's joining us on KCMO. If you were listening on Friday when Andrew Giuliani was on the show, you kind of got tipped off on something that nobody else in the country was aware of, and that is that there was an effort behind the scenes to get this red card rescinded. I want to play a little bit of the conversation with Giuliani from Friday, and then we'll welcome Andrew back onto the show. So you're saying there's a chance. I mean, there are at least discussions happening right now regarding Team USA, the red card that was handed down. And even though the rule book says it can't be overturned, you're saying there at least have been discussions about potentially changing that.
17: Well, what I can tell you is I've had conversations with, you know, not just FIFA on this and not just U.S. soccer, but certainly other task force members. And we find it very suspicious that one of the guys who gave the red card was accused of match fixing a few years ago in Brazil. So, look, we're looking further into that. We ultimately urge FIFA to look further into that, make sure that there is fair play going on the field, because we want to make sure that this is as fair as possible. Don't want to get into too much more than that in particular, but anybody can see that. That is open source. This referee, just a few years back, was accused of giving irregular red cards throughout a match, which is very interesting.
0: Andrew, welcome back to the show. Appreciate the time as always. So this thing over the weekend, a lot's been reported on it, but for you, how were the last 24 hours and when did you ultimately find out that this red card was going to be rescinded?
17: Well, Pete, great to be on with you. And absolutely, you were, you know, right over the target. And I think, you know, your listeners should know that, that you've done a fantastic job digging into a story before anybody else, any other national reporter, any ESPN, any Fox. I mean, it's been impressive to watch, and I've always enjoyed coming on with you, whether it's in studio in Kansas City or from DC, believe it or not, flying out to Seattle here shortly. But what I'll tell you is we found out probably right before the rest of the public found out. It had to be probably about 10 or 15 minutes or so. I was with President Trump yesterday, actually, you know, diverted my plans to spend the morning and early afternoon with him. And obviously he was happy. I think we all, like all Americans, looked at that call and, understood a couple different things. First off, what I had pointed out before in terms of the suspicious calls with the referee before, where he was, investigated for match fixing for, quote, irregular red cards, which is, suspicious to say the least. But then the other side of this is that the process was misapplied here, that there never should have been a slowed down version of the video assisted, ref, which is the VAR, as people have probably now come to famously know it here in soccer, whether or not you watch soccer that has the VAR or you're just, you know, picking it up over the last couple weeks or couple hours even. And so in light of that, we're very happy that U.S. Soccer filed an appeal on the process of procedural grounds, understanding that there was an opportunity to have it overturned as this was misapplied and the red card never should have been given. Obviously, we believe that FIFA made the obvious and correct decision by the disciplinary committee to apply Rule 27 to suspend the red card. So not suspend the player, but suspend the red card for the portion of at least a year. And now the United States can have Balogun, the Belgium team can have their best players, and we don't have to have a situation where a referee who is questionable in nature makes a call that never should have been applied that then affects this match.
0: How important was the phone call from the President of the United States to FIFA President Gianni Infantino in this decision, which has been reported, obviously, in multiple outlets.
17: Well, what I would say is the President and Gianni have spoken on multiple occasions throughout the course of this tournament. I mean, that there have been, you know, a half dozen times since the tournament began. So the President placing a phone call to FIFA President Gianni Infantino is not irregular in its own right. And actually, he's done it after a U.S. game. He did it after the initial U.S. game where we found out there were 1.3 billion people that watched. I think he, like all Americans, was just interested to see if FIFA was looking into this. And, you know, look, I would put it this way. I think the decision that was made was the right decision. I think that as Mr. Infantino had said, this was a decision of the disciplinary committee. And really the credit, I think, on this goes to, I think, U.S. Soccer. I think their team, JT Batson, their CEO, Dan, their COO, Scott Goodwin gets a lot of credit as well, who is a big backer of U.S. Soccer. To see the team that they put together and the way that they were able to go and see that this was an improper procedural step here was impressive. And it really is the entire organization binding together to help make sure that the play is, in fact, fair on the field. I think that's the important thing to point out here, Pete, is that fair play has been achieved.
0: Andrew Giuliani is here on KCMO. He's getting set to go to Seattle for the big Team USA versus Belgium game tonight. So for you, Andrew, then, as we go through, I mean, our last game here in Kansas City is coming up this weekend, of course, with the quarterfinal match, and you're crisscrossing the entire country to as many of these games as you can get to. What has been the consistent theme across America as we sit here, you know, celebrating America 250 this past weekend, the greatness that is America? In our final minute, what has been a consistent theme, whether it's Kansas City, Seattle, or New York?
17: I think it's the world's love affair with the United States of America, right? I mean, the world has, you know, maybe been told that the United States is not exceptional anymore, that the United States should feel guilty for sins of its past. And I think what the world is seeing is what all of us patriotic and freedom-loving Americans see, is that this is the best country that God has ever created. And it's improving every single day, every single hour. To see this now over our second semi-quincentennial, I don't know if that's the right way to say it. I probably mixed a noun and a verb there. But our second 250 years, if you will, Pete, it is absolutely awesome. We keep getting better. The world is seeing that right there in spite of the cold and timid souls who may try to criticize the United States of America. The U.S. is back here in this golden age of America.
0: Andrew, keep up the great work. Thank you for fitting us in here on a Monday morning, and safe travels out to Seattle.
17: Pete, fantastic job to you. I think your listeners, again, should know just how fantastic not just a radio morning show host you are, but also a journalist as well. I'm going to say, as a New Yorker, it must have been, you know, cutting your teeth there in New York. But really, the truth is, you've mastered your craft, and it's been fantastic to be able to be a part of it. I hope you'll have me on long after the World Cup, because I've enjoyed coming on.
0: That would be fantastic. Learned everything I know listening to I Miss in the backseat of my parents' car all those years ago. That's who I'll give credit to, which I know you were, you know, your father was probably on there a bunch, but that's who I'll give credit to. There you go. Andrew, go ahead.
17: You probably need to have some soap in your mouth there for some of the words you learned from Ines, but that's okay. You know?
0: That's exactly right. Have a great week. Safe travels. And yes, we'd love to talk to you again soon.
17: Thanks, Pete.
0: All right. Andrew Giuliani. Great to have.
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13: A better life with Dr. Sanjay Gupta.
14: Few people now have asked me about a TikTok trend that they've come across. It's called 75 Hard. The challenge was created by entrepreneur and author Andy Frisella, who calls it a, quote, transformative mental toughness program and an Ironman for your brain. So here's what it entails. Eat a structured diet with no alcohol, drink a gallon of water, read 10 pages of nonfiction, take a progress photo, and complete 2 45-minute workouts, one of them outdoors, every day for 75 days. Quite a challenge. We asked CNN fitness contributor Dana Santis about this, who reminded us that sustainable fitness isn't about punishment or proving discipline through extremes. It's about building habits that integrate into your lifestyle in a way that feels supportive and repeatable. If you ask me, that's going to be the key to long-term success. I'm Dr. Sanjay Gupta, helping you live a better life.
3: Number one in Kansas City. For me, it's only Window World, the official windows of your Kansas City Chiefs.
5: Fox News, I'm CJ Pop. An unprecedented opening on Wall Street. You know, President Trump rings the opening bell from the Oval Office, opening trading for both the New York Stock Exchange and NASDAQ, celebrating Trump accounts, a new federal savings and investment vehicle for kids that started on July 4th.
6: We're giving this money to children so they can have a good life.
5: The Dow hits an all-time intraday high, the opening bell topping 53,000 for the first time ever. Has retreated a little. U.S. soccer star Flo Balogun can play tonight on Fox versus Belgium, but that could change.
7: FIFA is giving both Belgium and U.S. soccer federations to lodge their claims as to why their view of this should be the one that FIFA follows through with.
5: That is Fox's Jonathan Hunt in Seattle. The game is at 8 p.m. Eastern. 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
8: From the KCMO Talk Radio Newsroom, I'm John Anthony. Kansas City police are investigating last night's shooting near 47th and Overton as a homicide. Officers responded to a call around 8:30 p.m. to find a male victim, though what led to the shooting remains unknown. No one is in custody at this time. However, an unknown man is believed to have left the scene before police arrived. Info is being sought on the Crime Stoppers Tips Hotline, 816-474-TIP.
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14: Few people now have asked me about a TikTok trend that they've come across. It's called 75 Hard. The challenge was created by entrepreneur and author Andy Frisella, who calls it a, quote, transformative mental toughness program and an Ironman for your brain. So here's what it entails. Eat a structured diet with no alcohol, drink a gallon of water, read 10 pages of nonfiction, take a progress photo, and complete 2 45-minute workouts, one of them outdoors, every day for 75 days. Quite a challenge. We asked CNN fitness contributor Dana Santis about this, who reminded us that sustainable fitness isn't about punishment or proving discipline through extremes. It's about building habits that integrate into your lifestyle in a way that feels supportive and repeatable. If you ask me, that's going to be the key to long-term success. I'm Dr. Sanjay Gupta, helping you live a better life.
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0: 10 o'clock right here on KCMO Talk Radio. 913-408-7957. I've got some comments for you. The President of the United States just commenting on the Balogun red card being rescinded yesterday by FIFA, what that means for Team USA tonight as they get set to take on Belgium. Tammy is in Shawnee, though, as we have a half hour to go. Tammy, good morning. Go ahead.
1: Good morning, Pete. I just want to say how proud I am of our Kansas City radio station. Talk radio is such a blessing to everyone in this area, especially those people that have conservative views, but even those that do not. It lets them know and give them more of a well-rounded view of things. And I want to say that you are awesome as our announcer, but I also want to give credit to your team because you know as well as I do that that radio station wouldn't be what it is if it wasn't for a great team, you and Mark and John all working together, doing your best every day. And we really appreciate you. Thank you for what you guys all do. You're awesome.
0: That's very nice of you, Tammy. And you're right. Everything here is a team effort, start to finish. That team, of course, is going to be growing, too. I've been teasing this for a while, but it's going to be growing as well. So thank you for that, Tammy. Appreciate you. Yeah, take a bow there, fellas. John, Mark, the entire team. Keith's getting set for his 10 o'clock start. There you go. Everyone's fired up. And Tammy is pumped for all of us.
2: I bend over too quickly, though. Pass out. So I'll just do a curtsy.
0: Oh, that's great.
2: Slowly.
0: Yeah. Well, speaking of this red card, which, yes, we are proud of the fact that we were ahead of this story on Friday when Giuliani was joining us, which I know was a holiday Friday, so listenership was low. But it was great to have him on Friday and kind of get a head start on what was to come yesterday. Here was the president just moments ago talking about the red card being overturned ahead of the game tonight.
3: But I've never seen anything like it. So I saw the play. And I'm a person that loves sports and was a good athlete. And I understand sports really well, really well. And that wasn't a foul. That wasn't even an infraction. That was two guys running full speed that happened to crash into each other. You can't take your foot and properly place it on somebody else's foot when you're going, no, these were two great athletes that got tangled up. And this referee, who is a little bit suspect, if you check his past, I don't want to say that because I don't like to create controversy, but very suspect. If you'd like, I'll provide you with the past. He made a call that nobody could believe. You know, even people on the other side, they say, "Oh, we got lucky! Wow, that's." And it's very interesting. They say they don't show them in slow motion. And I never realized that. I never heard of that before. That they're not allowed to review in slow motion because it's so different. Because you'll take one little quarter of a second and you'll see that a hand is touching a neck or you see something. Whereas when you see it in fast motion, it will look like two guys collided, which is really what happened. They got sort of entangled. He didn't do anything wrong. And he's our best player or one of our best players. A very... And he gave him a red card. I didn't know what that meant. I didn't think it meant much. Then I started hearing that that means he can't play in the next game, at least in the next game. I said, boy, that's a big, you know, if it happened to...
0: Wait, hold on a second. He starts off by saying he knows everything about soccer, and then he admits on the backside, wait, I didn't even know a red card meant he wasn't going to play in the next game. Which one is it? He's all over the map. It's the weave. It's a great...
2: The ref's a little suspect. Little suspect.
0: That's what I said about my college roommate when I met him for the first time.
2: He's a little suspect, this guy. Little suspect.
0: Oh, that's great. That's great. Trump's in a good mood this morning. I like that.
2: Gene Steratore better look out when the NFL season opens up. Trump's got the recap down, doesn't
0: he? He's going to be calling up Goodell, all right? He's going to get pissed.
4: I didn't see anything. Can you slow it down? When you slow it down. Come on.
0: Oh, man. Have them help out the Chiefs, then we'll really be hated by the rest of the NFL. You know, Trump starts giving these guys calls about holding penalties and whatnot. All right, let's get to our caller of the day. Caller of the day. Listen, you don't have to mush us here like Giuliani and Tammy did. You can be our caller of the day, who actually was ticked off at me this morning. But hey, on the Monday coming out of the holiday weekend at 6 a.m., if you call in and you're pissed at the host, I respect that. And this host was not happy with our coverage of the property tax fiasco in Jackson County. And this was topical today because Phil Lavoda signed an executive order on Saturday, which says, hey, over 3 years, we are going to be giving property tax credits back to the people of Jackson County based on the fiascos from 2023 and 2024. So a three-year property tax credit will be happening in Jackson County, and one caller was not having it. But here's a
5: number, so call me, baby. It's the Mondo in the Morning Caller of the Day on 95.7 FM KCMO Talk Radio.
0: Joe's in Higginsville. Hey, Joe, you're on KCMO. Good morning. Happy Monday.
6: Hey, Pete, if you're really concerned about people being taxed out of their homes, why don't you call out the entire program rather than just one incident?
0: What do you mean?
6: The entire program is discriminatory by its nature, okay? You're paying a tax for owning something. I mean, you wouldn't pay a tax to vote. Why should your home be taxed?
0: Oh, so you're saying that property taxes in general are a screw job?
6: Yes, I've been bringing this up to you several times on the text line, but you've never, ever, ever responded.
0: Well, you know, I get to as many as I can on the text line there, Joe. I'm glad you called in. Hey, Joe, see what happens when you call, buddy? You get right to the front here. This is pretty great, right?
6: Well, I mean, I thought you would at least see this, but you never have.
0: Well, you've called, and here we are. So tell me, Joe, how are you funding the cities and the schools then?
6: You do it with an income tax instead of a set tax rate. That way you can take a percentage of their income instead of like something they may not be able to pay.
0: So you'd rather have an income tax to pay for school and city services than a property tax?
6: Yes.
0: Okay.
6: For the most part.
0: Okay.
6: Now this is just on average size homes. You know, if you're owning 50-100 acres or something, yeah, you should pay extra for that.
0: Okay, so now it's a little more complicated, though, right? Now you're saying if you have a certain size property or home, you should pay a property tax, but not the average home, however we qualify average.
6: No, not just average home, average property. Okay, you live on an average-sized home. Everybody should have that, right? You have a pet. They should have a minimum-sized place to live, right?
0: I mean, I don't know. I mean, I don't think a home is something that should be guaranteed to anybody, if that's what you're saying.
6: If I bought it, it should be guaranteed. It's mine, right?
0: Yeah, of course.
6: Okay, so why would you tax it then? Are your rights?
0: Listen, there's a little bit of a who's on first, who's on second going on here, Joe. The reality is none of us like property taxes. Unfortunately, it's the way of the world right now. So the thing we have to do is get people in charge.
6: Well, once the way of the world, that didn't make it right.
0: Okay, so Joe, I mean, run for office and try to be the guy that ends property taxes. It's not going to happen. It's not going to happen. We're talking about how we shouldn't have property taxes accomplishes nothing. What we need to do is make sure that we have people in charge who are going to go out there and try to make sure this system is not being abused and that people are not being taxed out of their homes.
6: The entire system is abusive. Maybe if my local radio station would start calling out the entire system as abusive, perhaps change could happen.
0: Okay, well, Joe, that would be great. And then there's this thing called reality. And if you can show me how we can actually fund schools and cities with just a small income tax on rich people, which I think is what you said, then I'm all on board. But you haven't really done that.
6: Well, I don't think you've got a lot of time, but I'll tell you what, I'll try to send you an email or something if I can.
0: Yeah, that'd be great. I'd love that. Thank you, Joe. Pete.Mundo@Cumulus.com. C-U-M-U-L-U-S is the best way to do it. So Joe in Higginsville not happy this morning, and that's totally fine. But by his definition, every single tax is abusive. Do we want more income taxes punishing people for working to pay for schools or cities? I mean, cities already tax us to some extent. States, obviously, you have a tax there. Cities get it through sales taxes and property taxes. So we're getting taxed, I mean, through the nose anyway. For me, I'm looking at property taxes and just saying, how do we keep them from being beyond abusive and offensive? And I'm not saying I've got the perfect way to do it. I just know it's beyond screwed up in Jackson County. And I also know sitting here for hours on end talking about how property taxes should not exist accomplishes very little. Because then I'm just basically trying to live in a utopia that is never going to exist. As much as I would love that world to exist. But I mean, even think about owning stocks. Like, you're going to play a short-term capital gains on that stock, depending on when you sell it, or a long-term capital gain on that stock when you sell it. Now, you don't get taxed on the unrealized gain, which is what property taxes are, right? You're taxed on an unrealized gain. You aren't selling your house, but you're getting taxed on it. That's true. But unless we dramatically, like, have a massive overhaul on what local government is from the county, city, and school perspective, there's going to be a property tax. So what I want to do is champion people like Phil Lavoda who are actually trying to do something about it. And after years and years of Frank White just beating the you-know-what out of the run-of-the-mill taxpayer in this city and county, it's good to have somebody involved who's actually trying to go about it the right way. And I'd rather champion that. Monica's on KCMO. Hey, Monica.
7: Hi, good morning, Pete. I just wanted to comment that I think maybe it would help people to resolve the tax issue and come up with better property tax rates and solutions if people remembered that you, the property owner, and that includes you who has purchased a leased interest in property, you're a property owner with an interest as well, even though it's a limited lease, that you remember that you are the sovereign. You are the government. And if you do not like the rates that are being charged, and then you have to take action at the ballot box, organize, better inform ourselves. People get complacent and forget that
0: Yes. They
7: are in charge, and they also get complacent and let their elected officials think that they are the ones in charge and forget that the people are in charge.
0: Yep, absolutely.
7: And that's who you answer to.
0: Absolutely, and no one votes in these local elections, and it's always a problem every single time we talk about it. So thank you, Monica.
7: You're welcome. Have a great day, Pete.
0: You as well. Coming up, speaking of local leaders, I bumped into one of our local county leaders at the National World War I Museum on Saturday, and it was by accident, and I don't want to say it was uncomfortable, but it wasn't a back-slapping, how you doing, buddy, kind of back and forth. I'll share it with you next. All right, if you're thinking about maybe right now sweltering in the house, and you're like, you know, these windows, I've been looking at them. It's finally time to do something about it. Same thing with the siding. Well, now's the time to call. If you think that you can like wait on that, you can. And CMP Construction here in Kansas City is not just going to remodel the kitchen, the bathroom, the basement, or any part of your house. 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And also, you'll find out about the windows, doors, and siding. 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
19: 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Ask them how the posts in their feed make them feel. These apps are built to be addictive, so kids, all of us in fact, will keep coming back for more, even when we are made to feel worse. It's bizarre. You might need to help your son or daughter reset their algorithm by unfollowing certain accounts and following or interacting with more positive ones. They might need suggestions of other healthier things to do, or to see you leading the way by example and putting your own phone away. In the run-up to bedtime, everyone's phone should go away, no questions asked. And if you need some help sort of, I guess, resetting expectations, try engaging parents of your kids' friends for a more coordinated effort. I'm Dr. Sanjay Gupta, helping you live a better life.

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2: We took the girls and my in-laws down to World War I on Saturday for, we didn't stay for the whole fireworks show, or really any of it. We were gone before it started. 9:40 is kind of late for 7, 5, and 2, especially 2. She was done by about 8 o'clock. But we were down there, got to see Fan Fest for the first time. It was well-attended, but not overcrowded. Got to see some of you in World War I as well and, you know, take all that in ahead of the big fireworks show. So it was a very well-done scene, as it is each and every year. And we're down there and we're hanging out right of the stage where the band was playing on Saturday night. It's about probably 7:30 at this point. And, Mark, who did you tell me the band was that was playing on Saturday night?
3: Lost Wax.
2: Yes, they were fantastic. I mean, they were bouncing all over. It was Journey into Backstreet Boys into Third Eye Blind. I mean, it was all over the map, but it was like a 14-person band. They were there last year, too. Very well done. So the girls are doing their thing, you know, dancing away. I've got one on my shoulder because she's kind of getting tired, and that's just how it goes. It was actually the middle one. I was kind of, she would dance, then she would be like, pick me up, Dad, pick me up, and I'd pick her up. And someone taps my shoulder, and it was Mike Kelly, Johnson County chairman. And he was very nice. He was there with his daughter as well, and, you know, he's dancing, having a good time. And he goes, hey, just wanted to chat when you get a chance. And he's like, not now. I know you're busy. You know, not now. Don't want to interrupt family time. But just, you know, hit me up next week sometime. Just want to, what did he say? Clarify some things, I think it was. And I was like, totally fine. Totally cool. I will reach out to you. So on my growing list of to-do things today, that is going to be on the list.
4: You just tell him, have your people call my people.
2: Yeah, you got to go through John Anthony. No. We've got each other's connections, so we can just do this mano a mano, as they say. But I couldn't help but think about it because last week, of course, we were talking about the debate that they had for Johnson County chair. And listen, I said it at the time. I think that Mike Kelly seems like a fine man, a young father like me, but I am in no way convinced he's done a good job handling the county budget and being responsible with the county budget. And I do not believe Johnson County is a great place to live because of how we grow our government at the county level. I'm sorry, it's not because of anything that county government is doing outside of the basics, which is having a decent sheriff's office, a decent parks department, and some nice libraries. That's it. Yet the budget has grown 50% the last 5 years. That's been my critique. So, you know, I will talk to him. And then, of course, as always, I will be fully transparent and report back to you. And with that, we're going to hand off KC.
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12: Osteoporosis affects millions of people in the United States and around the world. It's a disease that basically causes someone's bones to become weak, brittle, and porous, which can increase their risk of fractures. Now, the good news here is there are things you can do other than, or in addition to, taking medications to prevent fractures before it's too late. One is to up your intake of calcium and vitamin D. You also want to eat more protein. One functional medicine dietitian told us that that helps build muscle, and if you're building muscle strength, then you are also building bone strength. You want to be mindful of your workouts. The best ways to build bone density, one therapist told us, are going to be resistance exercises like lifting weights, and also exercises that make your bones take a bit of an impact, such as jumping or even running, just loading the bones a little bit more. I'm Dr. Sanjay Gupta, helping you live a better life.
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15: Charlie Kirk's accused killer and his family in the same courtroom for the first time. I'm Chris Foster, Fox News, and today's the start of a five-day hearing in Utah for prosecutors to present evidence to the judge in the case. Kirk's parents and widow, Erica, we've been told, are attending.
16: This week will mark 10 months since Charlie Kirk was assassinated here in Utah, and his alleged assassin, Tyler Robinson, has yet to even enter a plea. Robinson's defense team tried multiple strategies to get the possibility of the death sentence off the table and delay the beginning of the preliminary hearing that's scheduled to begin this morning and last all week. In Utah, a preliminary hearing is used to determine if there's probable cause to move forward with a murder trial. Late last week, the Utah Supreme Court denied three appeals by Robinson's legal team, which paved the way for the prelim to begin

0: match against Belgium in Seattle. FIFA reversed the suspension for stepping on an opponent's ankle.
1: I'm good at this stuff. I didn't think it was a foul. I thought it was two great athletes that crashed into each other and got entangled.
0: And the Belgian team is appealing the reversal. The president there at a White House event celebrating the start of Trump investment accounts for kids. 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
11: A better life with Dr. Sanjay Gupta.
12: By age 35, two-thirds of American men will experience some degree of noticeable hair loss. And by age 50, about 85% of men will have significantly thinning hair. That's according to the American Hair Loss Association. Now, one dermatologist explained that hair loss can either be genetic or it can be triggered by stress, illness, surgery, medications, major life events. No matter the cause, a lot of men, understandably, are frustrated by hair loss because it seems like a loss of control. You can take great care of your scalp by all sorts of expensive lotions and potions, but that might not matter. There are some tried and true medications that might work, like minoxidil or finasteride. But another solution is just shaving it off, and I've heard more and more how liberating this can be for a lot of guys. That's the ultimate control of their appearance. I'm Dr. Sanjay Gupta, helping you live a better life.
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14: 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I'm Kevin Keatsman in the hot seat here for an hour leading up to the Vince Show. I think we got a nice broadcast for you today. There's a lot of really interesting things happened over the weekend we can discuss, and even more interesting things taking place today as we've been learning about the big soccer match that everyone in America is talking about that takes place at 7 o'clock tonight in Seattle. United States versus Belgium. Looking forward to that very much. Flo Balogun is back in the fray. As of now, we're told Belgium was able to appeal the ruling and had a deadline of 8 o'clock this morning. And we've not heard anything on that. Of course, you're allowed to appeal it or whatever. I can't imagine for the second day in a row they're going to change their mind again. You want to talk about outrage, that'd get wild. We'll get into that. And because I spent time on Friday, if you didn't hear it, you might want to go back to the podcast page, KCMO Talk Radio, Uncancelled, and listen to the monologue. It was just sort of my tribute to America. So I'm not going to relive all the really great things we saw this weekend, because most of us saw those in one fashion or another. I'm going to point out for you here very shortly all the crazy things people

0: said of this weekend, and it is a laundry list of folks that maybe shouldn't, for their own health, even live here anymore, is basically what that's all about. In about a half an hour or so, yes, we're going to spend a little bit of time on the wedding of the year. Not really about the wedding itself, because I don't care that much about that sort of thing. But there's something really unique about this wedding that happened that disturbs me just a little bit. That disturbs a little too strong. It just kind of pokes at me a little bit with the way this whole thing was pulled off. We'll get into that. Why did Patrick Mahomes very innocently with his children this weekend just about break the internet with Chiefs fans? Oh, that happened. That happened, as I guess can happen on the 4th of July. And, of course, we will check in with Mark on his thoughts on the game tonight. An airport name change in West Palm Beach, Florida, and a couple of Royals make it to the All-Star game. It's all ahead. We'll start with something that I'm saying this a little tongue-in-cheek, like this can't be law. But you know what would be good? Like, I'm watching these reactions to America 250 and the World Cup and all of the different things that are going on from mostly people on the left that have TDS. Wouldn't it be great? Because I don't believe this is true. Wouldn't it be great if a litmus test for voting was who you root for in the World Cup? Like, if you're registered to vote and you live in Southern California, Arizona, or one of those places, and Mexico played the United States and you'd be rooting for Mexico, I don't think you should be allowed to vote in America. I'm serious about that. We can't do that. But I don't even understand it. Why would you go be a citizen of another country and root against them for your home country? And it's happening everywhere. The one that jumped out at me was Mark Kelly, the senator in Arizona. He went to a watch party for the match last night, England playing Mexico. And he and his wife and everybody in the room, I mean, everybody in this big event they had in Tucson, everybody was just wearing Mexico jerseys. Now, I understand a sports fan like Mark's got a lot of different teams, but I'm pretty sure, Mark, if the Netherlands and the United States played, I know who you're rooting for that night. That doesn't seem like much of a real guess to me.
1: Yeah, USA, let's go.
0: But this was Mark Kelly, a United States senator, at a public event, knowing as a leftist that it was going to trigger some people going, look at that guy wearing a Mexico jersey for a watch party, and he's a United States senator. He was an astronaut. There's a lot to like about his career and respect, and politically not really for me, but he has served his country with great, you know, effort and pride. And I just don't like seeing it. If he went to the moon and landed on the moon, would he wear a Mexico jersey? I don't think he would as an astronaut. Would he wear it on the Senate floor? I hope not. I'm not sure I understand some of this, but it was a really, really, really strange weekend. And kudos and tip of the cap to Pete and the gang here with Andrew Giuliani, who they basically broke the news on Friday that they were looking into changing this suspension for the U.S. player, Balogun. And that, it sounded like when I heard Giuliani say that live Friday, I was like, he's kind of on to something here. There's something going on, and you could tell he was just holding back a little bit, but it sounded like something was going to happen. And I brought it up with Mark on the show at one point, and we both agreed, well, it seems unlikely that something would happen. Well, we didn't know it was at the presidential level, and that Trump was calling the president of FIFA, and that a team of private lawyers, not like government lawyers, a team of private lawyers were pouring through every single word of everything in the FIFA charter, and they found it. And they basically said, you can't have the video replay guy holler out to the ref where nothing was called, and let the guy with the video monitor say, I want to call something. I don't know any sport that allows that. Now, we can argue that it should happen or could happen. Like, I think the ball strike thing in baseball should maybe just be automatic. At some point, it probably will. But we're not there yet. Replay's designed for one thing. If you have 100 plays where nothing's reviewed in sports and one play where something is reviewed and properly reviewed and corrected, then we benefited from having replay. It's the safety net. That's what it is. It's not 100%. It's not going to catch everything. This was an overreach and everybody knew it. So this thing happens. And then, you know, we had the big celebrations all weekend. The largest fireworks display in history, 850,000 mortars in D.C., it set a Guinness record. We saw the flyovers. We've seen Mount Rushmore. We saw North Dakota and the Teddy Roosevelt Library and Museum. We've seen it all. It's been a very Donald Trump in your face, America's kicking your butt in every way, that's what we do, kind of weak. And so they lost their minds. The New York Times, Robin Given, not the famous Mike Tyson wife back in the day, I don't think there's a different Robin Given. Headline, Trump ruined the 4th of July for me, unquote. Now, notice in every liberal publication, they will always call it the 4th of July, not Independence Day. They don't want Americans to know that it's Independence Day. Bill Clinton went wild and was bashing Donald Trump all weekend. I mean, people went crazy in Los Angeles last night after Mexico lost. A bunch of Mexicans or Mexican Americans or both went a little wild last night after a loss. And I'm looking at this as like the least American 4th of July weekend thing I can see. Over 50% of Los Angeles is allegedly, I can't say it's proven, allegedly like illegal. They're not American citizens. They're here on something, or maybe they've overstayed or whatever. It's just like a takeover of our country. Do we go to like Tijuana, thousands and thousands of Americans in the street when America plays a match or something and go crazy in Tijuana and start burning stuff? No, we do not. Why do they want to come here today and yet not become American? That's the big difference in our immigration system today versus the first 250 years. Nobody wants to be an American. Alicia Keys is a beautiful music artist. She just sings beautifully and has some great songs. She did the dumbest post on social media this weekend I've ever seen. She's on there saying, well, as we're celebrating 250, or recognizing, I think it was the word she used, well, we're recognizing 250 years, we should also recognize we have a lot of work to do as we've got to get more rights for women. And of course, she was challenged by about a million women on the post. I'm sorry, what rights do men have in this country that women don't? Because you can't name one. You can't name one. In fact, if there's anything, they have more rights because it's their body, their choice. And so they've taken the man out of any decision having to do with an abortion. So perhaps they have more rights than men. These people are literally stupid. How does Alicia Keys think that women need more rights, like above and beyond what everybody has? We need more for women. Chuck Todd does a podcast, says he feels betrayed. Bruce Springsteen puts a statement out saying, criticizing my country is, quote, the definition of a patriot, unquote, and I'll continue to do it. Bill Ayers, the wacky leftist, he's a professor still at Princeton. The guy's got to be 100. He started Weather Underground in the 60s. He's like one of Obama's guys. He posted F the USA this weekend. Like, we're just cutting right to the chase. I live here. I've made money off all kinds of people who hate America, and I've made quite a living doing all this stuff, and somehow I'm not in jail for the bombings and the things that I've done. But you know what? Still, F the USA. And it's everywhere. They just can't stand it. So this is normally one of those things that would trouble me a little bit that Trump posted on Sunday. But it doesn't in this case, because they were just bashing him at every turn, that he's downgraded the United States. It was an overly indulgent show. The fireworks were too much. He's making everything look bad. So Trump, somebody on AI, took an old Air Force One photo of Barack and Michelle Obama getting on Air Force One and turning around where they wave to the cameras, right? And Air Force One is just cluttered with graffiti all over it that says, yes, we can, BLM, and praise be to Allah in Arabic on the airplane. And he posts it. And now they're all calling this racist. And it's funny because the Associated Press is the one that's really out there calling it racist. The Associated Press has a standardized way of writing a story. They actually, these people in journalism like to have their own workbooks for their publication. This is the rules we have with everything we write at Associated Press. If you write black man in an Associated Press story, it's capital B. If you write white man, it's lowercase w. They literally are racist in their own handbook of how they write stories, and they're calling this racist by Trump. And you know what this was? It was sheer comedy. And it kills them because they don't have a sense of humor. And we've all met people like this. People that just wake up most days and want to have a bad day. And they want to be grumpy and they want to see the bad in everything. And boy, we saw a whole bunch of that this weekend. And I guess I'm here for it. You know, I don't know how you could let your president ruin the 4th of July for you. America 250. I don't know how that's possible. Like Kamala Harris could have been president this weekend, and America's winning soccer matches. And I would be the first person today crowing that Kamala Harris called the president of FIFA and got something done. Because you know what? We're not just any other country in the World Cup. I'm sorry. We're not. We've not been great at soccer. But we're not just another country. All right? And FIFA's making more money in the United States than they've ever made at a World Cup. They just are. Okay? And so when my president picks up the phone and something good like that happens, sign me up for it. I'm not asking for any exceptions. I'm just saying it's worth a try. And if you're Trump and you're the president of the United States, maybe they'll see it your way. And in this case, they did. 913-408-7957. Love to hear your thoughts, what you did this weekend, what's going on in your world, and what you think all these people that have been commenting about, oh, it ruined it.
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12: For more than a decade, the Environmental Working Group has put out a list of the so-called Dirty Dozen. These are the non-organic produce contaminated with the highest levels of pesticides. Well, this year, spinach topped the list, followed by kale, collard, mustard greens, strawberries, grapes, nectarines, peaches, cherries, apples, blackberries, pears, potatoes, and blueberries. Now, all these fruits and vegetables are part of a healthy diet, so no one is saying you shouldn't eat them. Point is, though, you could consider buying these items organic if and when you can, and then taking extra care when you wash them. The FDA recommends rinsing all fruits and vegetables, even the ones that are organic, under running water that is slightly warmer than room temperature. Don't use soap, bleach, or any fancy produce washes. I'm Dr. Sanjay Gupta, helping you live a better life.
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0: Yeah, it looks like Flo Balogh is going to play tonight for Team USA in their match against Belgium. And this was, I think, the weirdest story I've ever read about this is titled, it's in Newsweek, it was titled Balogun Blunder. So you know where they're coming from, like immediately. This is Newsweek. I guess it's still around in some form as a website or whatever. It's American, and it's clearly very far left, but this was really weird. They referred to Balogun in the story as, quote, the quote, not very American star, unquote, referring to the fact that he was only lived here for a couple of weeks. They called this, quote, political interference, unquote. And then they went on to say it's the greatest thing ever because, you know, everybody knows this VAR system they have in soccer kind of stinks and nobody likes it. It's exposed a bad problem. The first part of the story bashes the team and bashes Trump. And then it goes on to say, but in the end, this is a good thing because I guess this is a soccer person that nobody likes their VAR system in soccer, apparently, or the FIFA way. I just don't understand how something. Okay, the actual opinion of this story for this writer at Newsweek was they got this right. Ultimately, that's what it was. They got this right. Now, what kind of person sets forward to write a piece that they got this thing right without crediting where credit's due and just saying, hey, listen, it didn't take whatever it took, it takes. If it takes political interference, great. Let's just get to where the sport is fair, to where it's correct, to where they get it right at all cost, get it right. That's the way I've always viewed sports. Let's just get it right. And rules are constantly changing in sports. And there's no reason that they can't go on the fly and change in a season. Never. I've never been one of those guys that says, oh, you can't do this. Something new always pops up. For 20 years, I have said everything in the National Football League needs to be reviewable. And instead of three timeouts each half, each team gets four. And you can use any combination of reviews and timeouts you want. But that's it. It's on you. And if you want to try to say this was egregious pass interference and it didn't call, let's review it. I know they tried that once and it didn't work very well, but it's your call then. I put everything on the head coach. Let's do it that way. I can't think of a single reason why not every single thing in the NFL would be reviewable. You want to review something, review it. Great, let's take a look. The other thing that I think people in sports don't really know, fans love video review. I mean, these sports are out there trying to connect with young people that play video games all day and say, how can we get them off their game to watching our sport? This thing they do with the automatic ball strikes in baseball looks like a video game coming at you. They simulate the pitch. There's a box. Here comes the ball. People love that stuff. You know, and most people won't even admit that they love it, but they do. It makes you, the umpire, it brings you into the game and engages you even more. And I don't know what that was in the soccer match the other day because I've never seen quite like it. I mean, there was nothing called. They just stopped the game for no reason and went and looked at a slow-mo replay and came out and red-carded him. It just didn't make any sense. It seems like most fair-minded people are in agreement with FIFA that they did the right thing here. Let's just do this right. Now, Belgium's jumping up and down and screaming right and left. Their coach is comparing. He said, I didn't know the 4th of July was April Fool's Day or something to that effect. I mean, it's a pretty good line, but I'm pretty sure Belgium, if they had this the other way, would be on board with it, and they wouldn't really have a problem. So I'm good with it. I hope he plays, and you know me, I hope he scores like the winning goal. Let's just go ahead and set the whole thing on fire, man. Let's go. If we're gonna do this, what's the UFC guy Dana White? Have you seen he does the truck? It runs during FIFA, I think, the truck commercials. Be loud. We're Americans. Be loud. And they're showing these trucks that are really, really loud. Let's just be loud with this thing. Let's go get Balogun a goal tonight. Let's win the match. And let's be loud about it because that's kind of who we are. Here's a couple of weird ones. I don't even understand this story. I guess it's the Hollywood way. They make movies. They make art. They call it a lot of stuff. They do art. Barack Obama produces a show on HBO that Larry David works on. It's a comedic look at history of the United States, I think. And it was Rob Reiner's last work before his son killed Rob and his wife in their bed at their home, allegedly killed them. And Rob Reiner in this comedy thing apparently plays George Washington, and the entire scene is him bashing Trump. And Larry David's character is apparently heckling George Washington that, what about this? What about that? Where the director of the show, Jeff Schaefer, has come out and said how proud he is of the episode and the work that Rob Reiner did in this episode, and that, quote, he got the last laugh, unquote. I can't think of anything. I mean, we were really disturbed by what Trump said about Rob Reiner when he died, right? I didn't like it. You didn't like it. A lot of people didn't like it, even if it sounded true. This director was the director on the set with Rob Reiner on this show many, many months ago before he was killed. And you're calling this the last laugh, that he's making Trump jokes after he's dead? What kind of person will be able to watch that and actually stomach that program? And why are they airing it? They make it, they spend money on it. It's Trump bashing. They love it. They'll call it art, I guess. The dude's dead, and it wasn't just that he had a heart attack and passed away, okay? That's one of the worst. I just can't even imagine going there. Can't even imagine. And we got to talk a little bit more about these illegal truckers that are out there. We had two more this week. These are not good. We had a Pennsylvania state trooper killed, Michael Pahiri, by a Haitian illegal alien driving an 18-wheeler. And near Chicago, across the border in Indiana, a man from, I don't have the country here, killed a motorist changing a tire and just kept driving. A guy on an interstate changing his tire. The illegal alien trucker was on his phone. They have the phone. They know when he was on it. He was reading texts on his phone when he hit a man changing a tire on an interstate. These illegal aliens cannot be.
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12: There are lots of things you can measure to get an idea of how healthy you are at any given moment. Temperature, heart rate, blood pressure, just to name a few. But how about how healthy you will be and how long you're likely to live? According to a new study out of the University at Buffalo, two simple strength tests are pretty accurate at predicting longevity in older women. One is hand grip strength, and the other is how quickly people can stand up from a seated position without using their arms. By the way, I remember interviewing former President Jimmy Carter when he was quite old and being really impressed how he just popped out of the chair without using his arms. Not a lot of older people can actually do that. But I think the message here is that maintaining strength as you age is going to help you perform everyday activities, but also help you avoid injury and stay independent. I'm Dr. Sanjay Gupta, helping you live a better life.
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1: Therese Crowley. Another new all-time intraday high when the Dow crossed 53,000 as President Trump rang the opening bell to herald the Trump savings accounts for American babies and fielded a question on FIFA, allowing Belgium to appeal its ruling that U.S. star player Flo Balogun can play after President Trump asked FIFA to give his controversial red card a second look.
5: All I did, I asked for a review because I didn't think it was a foul. And, you know, again, I'm good at this stuff. I didn't think it was a foul. I thought it was two great athletes that crashed into each other and got entangled.
1: FIFA will have to rule fast. U.S. versus Belgium in Seattle tonight at 8 Eastern on Fox. Preliminary hearing underway for accused Charlie Kirk assassin Tyler Robinson in Provo, Utah, face-to-face with Kirk's widow.
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12: Few people now have asked me about a TikTok trend that they've come across. It's called 75 Hard. The challenge was created by entrepreneur and author Andy Frisella, who calls it a, quote, transformative mental toughness program and an Ironman for your brain. So here's what it entails. Eat a structured diet with no alcohol, drink a gallon of water, read 10 pages of nonfiction, take a progress photo, and complete 2 45-minute workouts, one of them outdoors, every day for 75 days. Quite a challenge. We asked CNN fitness contributor Dana Santis about this, who reminded us that sustainable fitness isn't about punishment or proving discipline through extremes. It's about building habits that integrate into your lifestyle in a way that feels supportive and repeatable. If you ask me, that's going to be the key to long-term success. I'm Dr. Sanjay Gupta, helping you live a better life.
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0: Coming up in about 15 minutes, your chance to win tickets to see Post Malone and Jelly Roll at Kauffman Stadium on July 15th. So be listening. We'll take caller number 7. That's coming up in a bit. Not yet. That's coming up in a bit. Right now, we're still taking your phone calls if you'd like to join us on the program. And Keith has been waiting for a couple of moments during the break. Great to have you with us. Keith, how are you today?
32: Hey, yeah. Thanks, Kevin. I was telling
4: Mark that I drove over the road for 10 years, Kevin. And the thing is, in the early 90s, when I started driving in 1990, it was nothing but white and black truck drivers out there. Now, more than 50% of the truck drivers are foreigners, because I was doing deliveries for DoorDash and to the truck stops. And every time I deliver an order to a truck stop, it's always somebody from, they're from Haiti, they're from Somalia, they're from Russia, they're from Ukraine. They're from all the different countries, even European countries. So more than 50% of the truck drivers here in the U.S. now are foreigners. But I think the reason why that some of them are illegal is simply because their visas and documents have expired. But just to make one more comment, you said about the guy getting hit. This is the very reason, Kevin, why that when police pull people over on the highway, they don't go and talk to them on the driver's side. No, they go on the passenger side and talk to the people who they pulled over, because they know that people are not paying attention.
0: Yeah.
4: People are on their phones, just like our coach, his son hit somebody. People are not paying attention on the freeway. They're on their phones, and it's just dangerous to be doing tire changes or anything else on the freeway.
0: You're right, and I think there probably are some folks that came here and had visas that expired and they're still here or whatnot, but the problem we have is the truckers you've just described, and I see them up close and personal. I've talked about this a couple of months ago. We drive back and forth to Arizona frequently, so we're out there and we go into these truck stops. We go everywhere. The common thread is none of them speak English. They wear headsets, like these video gaming headsets. They'll go into the bathroom at Love's Truck Stop and go in there and they'll be taking a leak and speaking a language that I don't know on their headset with all the other drivers. That's like their own real-life video game. They're all just driving together and talking with one another. If they don't speak English, what we found with most of these people that have been arrested when they do commit these crimes, they also can't read it. So how in the world did they get driver's licenses in New York or Pennsylvania or California when you can't read English? This is astounding to me. If you cannot read the road signs, how are you being paid to drive?
4: Yeah, but the thing is, though, Kevin, just like I mentioned earlier, you know, if you have a breakdown on the freeway, like I said, that's why the reason why the police go to the passenger side of the people who get pulled over, because they know several police officers have gotten killed talking to people on the freeway on the driver's side. So that's why they go to the passenger side now and communicate with the people who they pull over.
0: Well, we lost a state trooper in Pennsylvania last week, Michael Pahira, a young man, and it was an illegal Haitian that did it, and you know, the other one was maybe even worse, the one near Chicago. He hits a guy changing a tire and just keeps going.
4: You got to be careful on those freeways, Kev.
0: Right, but why do you think the driver that hit the guy changing the tire just kept going?
4: And you know what, Kevin? I've been involved in three hit and runs in the last 4 years where the people just, they hit me and they just leave. Like, I'm going to use this, and I know you got other callers. I was going 5 miles an hour to get to my residence, and a guy, he hit me head on going 5 miles an hour. I thought he was going to get out and exchange information. No, he bagged up and just left, you know?
0: I'm pretty sure a trucker that's illegal that hits somebody doesn't stop because they're illegal. That's my point.
4: Right.
0: I think they just keep going thinking, okay, if I stop, I'm caught and I'm deported or whatever's going to happen. I did this. If I don't stop, maybe I get away with it. Maybe I don't. In the end, it's the same crime. You've killed somebody with your vehicle. It's worse that you drove away. I think that's more punishable by law. But ultimately, these are people that are just going to get deported, I think.
4: Yes, sir. All right,
0: Keith. Thanks for the call.
4: Good weekend, sir.
0: It's a hot button topic for me because we make that drive. And, I don't really think the drive is dangerous. There's so much of that drive. There's so much open space in America. I would say at least half the time, there's nobody within like a quarter of a mile of our car. Like, you're just driving and nobody's near you. You know, you got to keep your eyes open, make sure somebody's not coming up at 110 miles an hour behind you and catching you off guard or whatever. So it's not like there's hairpin turns, it's all real dangerous. But that's part of what lulls these people, these professional drivers, to sleep. Like, they're on their headsets. This one dude in Pennsylvania was on his phone and hit a guy changing a tire. He never saw that guy. He never saw it. He was looking down at his phone. It's just unbelievable what we have going on out there with professional truckers who absolutely 100% are the best drivers among us. Unfortunately, that's only a very small percentage of them now. Maybe a third or half of them are the really great professional truck drivers who are really on it and understand what the job is about, the dangers, not just for like themselves, but others. It's unbelievable how dangerous it can be logging all those miles. So I point these out. I pointed those two out because they happened last week. They're not going to stop. I don't think we're doing anything about it. I've heard some politicians say things about it. Okay, yeah, we know there's a problem, but who's really doing anything about it? If these guys, they don't live anywhere. They live in their cab. There's no place to go pick them up. And it seems like the only way you can take them into custody is if they don't turn their turn signal on or make an illegal turn or get in a wreck or whatever. It's the only way we're going to catch them. I don't think you can hang out at Love's Truck Stop and just start arresting guys that aren't speaking English, can you? That sounds like an overreach that even I'd have a hard time defending. Not that you couldn't find, I mean, you'd have to have some sort of probable cause. Maybe you walk up to them and say, what does that sign say? And if they can't tell you what the sign says, then you're like, yeah, you probably shouldn't be driving if you can't read the sign here inside the truck stop. Okay, so the wedding of the year happened over the weekend. Travis and Taylor got married. 1,000 people show up. They all sign non-disclosure agreements, so they can't talk about it. The groom's mom said, I can't really tell you anything about it other than it was magical. Andy Reid went on CNN, of all places. He went to Utah for an event and was promoting the event that he was going to be speaking at. And they were asking him what it was like, and he busted out for everybody that Adam Sandler was the officiant. I mean, Happy Gilmore's officiating my wedding? Yes, please. Excellent idea. And Andy Reid said, well, Adam Sandler was great. It was a nice mix of laughs and, you know, real life care for people that he's close to. And apparently Travis Kelce's gotten fairly close to Adam Sandler after Travis Kelce was in Happy Gilmore 2. And Taylor Swift's friends with Adam Sandler's wife, and maybe more importantly, their teenage daughters love Taylor Swift, and they've all kind of gotten to know each other. So this just seemed perfect to me. And they said, Andy, what can you tell us about what he said? He said, well, I just told him, no matter what, just keep kissing. Because if you're having a bad day at home or you got a problem in your relationship, if you just kiss each other, you're just going to feel better about it. I thought it was pretty interesting to hear Andy Reid. But they're all so guarded. Nobody can talk about what it was. Nobody. And do we know why? Is there a Netflix special? There's no way there was not a film crew at that wedding. There is no chance. I mean, this will be a documentary, and I would think sooner rather than later. And I'm guessing that's why no phones were allowed. Everybody signs an agreement and can't do it. It's okay. You had the choice to come or not. Everybody who's anybody that got invited said yes and went and don't really care. You know, the Hollywood actors don't care whether they can film Taylor Swift's wedding or not. They're just in there and they're happy to be in the room and go to the parties and do all that. But I suspect this cost them a king's ransom to pull it off. And then I'll suspect that they'll make 10 times more than that off the wedding. Because they had some pretty star talent there singing. Paul McCartney. I read it there. I don't know if it's true or not. It's the first time he sang is saying, I want to hold your hand since like the 60s. Stevie Nicks was there. Some star power. They'll all be in on it. They'll all get paid, I would think, right? Taylor Swift, people call her up to do a private event or something. They charge. The one that really caught, the first time anybody heard of this was Rush Limbaugh when he got married a long time ago to Catherine, his widow. And Rush Limbaugh was a huge Elton John fan and paid Elton John to play his wedding in Florida. And people couldn't believe Elton John did it. And he said, why wouldn't I do it? This man loves my music and my art. He doesn't hurt anybody. He pays the fee. I'll go do his wedding. There were lots of important people were there. And, you know, if Elton John gets a chance on stage to talk about AIDS research or something at that point in front of all those important people, do it. He made a very good case for that. That was a long time ago, taking heat for playing like a conservative wedding. But these artists will do that. And I think it's actually kind of cool that they do. So I guess we'll watch for the net. Adam Sandler has a Netflix contract, right?
7: I believe so.
0: Yeah.
7: But Taylor works with Disney Plus.
0: Disney Plus.
7: So that could be one to look for.
0: Mm-hmm. Disney Plus. Okay. I got to think it's going to happen. There's no way we're not going to see pictures and videos of this wedding. There's no chance. That's absolutely going to happen. Patrick Mahomes set Chiefs fans ablaze all weekend long. I don't know if his wife posted a picture of him shooting off fireworks. It looked like his driveway, maybe Saturday night at Loch Lloyd. These little kids were there, and there was a lot of smoke, and his body was kind of turned in a weird direction, like maybe he was turning and running from the stuff. I don't think he was. And she posted this photo And everybody melted down that Patrick Mahomes, that, oh my God, he could get hurt. Jason Pierre-Paul, about 11 or 12 years ago, was a huge pass rusher for the Giants. Basically blew his hand off. They amputated a thumb and a finger. Last year, there was a running back who had an eye injury. Trying to remember his name. But it's not unusual for football players to have 4th of July injuries, shooting off fireworks. So all these Chiefs fans melted down that Mahomes was out there doing it, saying, no, Patrick, you shouldn't be doing fireworks. His kids were closer to him than he was. I'm like, wait, when I saw the picture, I'm like, are those kids okay? Because I think it was just those smoke ball things. And so there was smoke everywhere. And you looked at it and you didn't see fire or explosions or light. You just saw all the smoke and you thought, wow, what big just went off right there and how close were those kids? But I don't think it was anything big at all. I think it was the teeny tiny stuff.
7: Yeah, I think it was just one of those sparkle things that make a lot of smoke and then boom, there it is for you.
0: Exactly. But isn't that weird? Isn't that so social media that everybody was worried about Patrick and not those little kids?
7: Yeah.
0: I mean, definitely. It's like, wait a second. You're worried about Mahomes?
7: He had the full leg, I don't know what you call the Band-Aid on the leg thing.
0: Yeah.
7: To keep his knee intact or whatever.
0: I mean, I love it. The Trump accounts are underway. I've got a grandson with a Trump account. They're being funded as we speak today, $1,000 to any kid born between 25 and 28. And for older kids, Michael Dell and his wife have donated $250 million to fund Trump accounts for older kids that don't fit into the government program. And now today I saw a post that the president of SpaceX, that is not Elon Musk, the president of SpaceX is Gwynn Shotwell, that her and her husband are donating stock in SpaceX to 2 million children. Now, I don't know which kids those are, whether it goes into the newborn babies' accounts or whether it's going for older kids or whatever. What are we talking about here? One or two shares? I really don't know what the number would be. The shares are about $200, right? So maybe they're going to do like Trump's done, $1,000 a kid. I don't know. Maybe it's only $500. You get a couple of shares of SpaceX right now as a newborn and hang on to those till you're 30 or 40. What do you think you got? They'll split 10 times. You're going to wind up with a couple hundred shares of whatever it is by the time it's all said and done. So we're seeing some really nice momentum on that program, and that is a neat thing, teaching families to teach their kids to save. That is a worthy program. All right, let's give away Jelly Roll Post Malone tickets right now. Seventh caller, 913-408-7957. It's coming up July.
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11: A better life with Dr. Sanjay Gupta.
12: By age 35, two-thirds of American men will experience some degree of noticeable hair loss. And by age 50, about 85% of men will have significantly thinning hair. That's according to the American Hair Loss Association. Now, one dermatologist explained that hair loss can either be genetic or it can be triggered by stress, illness, surgery, medications, major life events. No matter the cause, a lot of men, understandably, are frustrated by hair loss because it seems like a loss of control. You can take great care of your scalp by all sorts of expensive lotions and potions, but that might not matter. There are some tried and true medications that might work, like minoxidil or finasteride. But another solution is just shaving it off, and I've heard more and more how liberating this can be for a lot of guys. That's the ultimate control of their appearance. I'm Dr. Sanjay Gupta, helping you live a better life.
2: Fourth meteorologist, Luke Doris.

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1: Cindy's our winner of Post Malone and Jelly Roll tickets. Be listening this week to get your chance to win to see them July 15th at Kauffman Stadium, Post Malone and Jelly Roll. Mark Van Sickle joining us now. And I got a question for you. In 10 minutes time of the four of us, me and you and John and Pete, who do you think could eat the most hot dogs in 10 minutes?
2: I'd probably just go with myself. Because I don't know if Pete likes hot dogs a bunch. I think John could probably get a few down, but I've been to a dollar hot dog night where I've had 8.
1: Ooh.
2: Not in like a 10-minute span, but over the whole game.
1: So you could do it.
2: I think I could do it.
1: Okay. How many do you think you could eat in 10 minutes?
2: That's tougher.
3: 5.
2: I would say probably 5, yeah.
1: Yeah. 66 for Joey Chestnut this weekend. That's not even close to his record. He's off his game. He's 41 now. He's like Tom Brady at the end of his career, but he's still winning the thing. 18 out of 19 years, the only year he didn't win it was the year he couldn't compete because he signed a deal with a different hot dog company.
2: Mm-hmm.
1: The woman who's in this thing is, her last name is like Duda. She's won it like 12 times in a row or 13. She's the undisputed queen of speed eating hot dogs. It's disgusting to watch. But the guy that hosted in the straw hat is incredible.
2: He's fun.
1: George Shea is just awesome. He's so good. If you are driving down the interstate in West Palm Beach, Florida today, you're going to notice new exit signs near the airport. They all say President Donald J. Trump International Airport. Exit here.
2: Nice.
1: On Thursday, they'll officially christen it the DJT. That's going to be its, like we're MCI.
2: Mm-hmm.
1: DJT.
2: That's awesome.
1: That is good. There's going to be more stuff. More stuff just like that. You like this one. Bobby Witt Jr. and Michael Wacha make the All-Star game. It's a week from Tuesday. Michael Wacha didn't set a record, but it was close. 11 years between appearances.
2: Ooh.
1: Very rare.
2: I didn't even realize he had another All-Star appearance.
1: This is his second time, but it was 11 years between them. I think he will enjoy this way more than the first.
2: Mm-hmm.
1: 11 years later, going back is pretty cool stuff.
2: That's awesome.
1: Yeah, the Royals got a win yesterday, but they are not very good, Mark. You still think they got that 10-game winning streak in them?
2: Probably not at this point with all the injuries, but we'll see. I mean, they were not good Saturday when I was out there.
1: No, and they were better yesterday. That's fine. They're going to win some games here and there. It seems a shame to have a player like Bobby Witt Jr. on your team, and they just don't seem to be getting much out of it. And now their ace, Cole Reagans, is out for a year. He had a surgery. It has to be 10 to 12 more months. Like, it's worse than Mahomes' surgery. So they have been beaten up. A lot of injuries this year. It's not going particularly well, which is kind of sad. An update on something I mentioned last week. Our friends at Window World do an autism fundraiser every year. And they're doing the 50,000 plus renovation of your home. All your windows, siding, whatever, anyway you want to spend, like 50-some thousand dollars. The auction is open through Sunday night of this week at windowskansascity.com. The leading bid for 50-some thousand dollars worth right now is $16,750. That's the leading bid. I mean, somebody got to go jump on that listens to KCMO Talk Radio, don't you think?
2: Oh, yeah. Get on it. That's a discount.
1: It's a real deal, man. That money goes straight to the autism programs, which I just think is fantastic. I think that's a really, really neat thing that they do, and we appreciate all the great work that they do there. All right, what do you think happened at the Travis and Taylor wedding that none of us got to see or know anything about?
2: I think they had a great time. I think their guests had a great time. And from what Andy Reid said, there was a lot of kissing going on.
1: Or will be in the future.
2: Oh, yeah, yeah, yeah.
1: Yeah. Obviously, anybody would want to go. It just seems, I don't know, did it seem over the top? Well, we can't judge that yet because we haven't looked at it.
2: I'm sure it was. I just assumed it was going to be the whole time. It's Taylor Swift. She always does that for her concerts. So I figured it was like a concert, but like in a more intimate setting.
1: And you noted that Travis had a mustache for the wedding because he had it on after the wedding?
2: Yeah. So I think he had a mustache for the wedding. Nobody knows for sure yet. But according to that picture I saw, looked like he went El Travador.
1: El Travador. Okay.
2: And I saw Trey Smith's sister caught the bouquet.
1: Really?
2: Allegedly, which is kind of crazy.
1: There were no... she didn't have any bridesmaids.
2: Yeah, that's different.
1: Her brother stood up with her, and Jason stood up with Travis.
2: Yeah, that's...
1: So that was it. Just them.
2: Unique.
1: Yeah, I thought that was great. So that was the one thing that was not in any way over the top, because I could have seen Taylor Swift having 13 bridesmaids. Can you? I mean, you're at Madison Square Garden. You got all the room you need.
2: Travis then gets all the tight ends from his former team.
1: That actually would have been funny. Mahomes and the tight ends.
2: Yeah, like Jason, of course, the best man.
1: Every one of them that's been cut from the team since Travis started all lined up there.
2: Jody Fortson goes up there with a knee brace.
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16: A better life with Dr. Sanjay Gupta.
17: By age 35, two-thirds of American men will experience some degree of noticeable hair loss. And by age 50, about 85% of men will have significantly thinning hair. That's according to the American Hair Loss Association. Now, one dermatologist explained that hair loss can either be genetic or it can be triggered by stress, illness, surgery, medications, major life events. No matter the cause, a lot of men, understandably, are frustrated by hair loss because it seems like a loss of control. You can take great care of your scalp by all sorts of expensive lotions and potions, but that might not matter. There are some tried and true medications that might work, like minoxidil or finasteride. But another solution is just shaving it off. And I've heard more and more how liberating this can be for a lot of guys. That's the ultimate control of their appearance. I'm Dr. Sanjay Gupta, helping you live a better life.
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19: In a high-profile case on Lisa Brady, Fox News, prosecutors in the Charlie Kirk murder case begin trying to convince the judge there's enough evidence to put his accused assassin on trial.
20: This week marks 10 months since Charlie Kirk was assassinated here in Utah, and his alleged killer, Tyler Robinson, has yet to even enter a plea.
19: Fox's Matt Finn at the courthouse in Provo.
20: Robinson's defense tried multiple strategies to get the possibility of the death sentence off the table and delay the beginning of this preliminary hearing that's scheduled to last through the week. Now, late last week, the Utah Supreme Court denied three appeals by Robinson's legal team, which paved the way for the prelim to begin today.
19: It's the first time Kirk's parents and widow Erica are in the courtroom with the defendant. We'll make a deal or finish the job. President Trump repeating that warning on Iran as talks remain paused for the days-long funeral of the slain Supreme Leader. Mass crowds also mourning.

0: rising from the heart of the swamp, a beacon of truth is casting its light. From sea to shining sea, The Vince Show. Here's Vince Colonnaise.
1: 844-484-3872, 844-4-THE-USA. That's the way to join us today from coast to coast, from sea to shining sea, as we enter the 251st year of our great country's history. Boy, what a celebration it was this weekend. I hope you had a chance to take a break with your family and your friends and to appreciate this great country. What an amazing performance the President of the United States and the team put together in the nation's capital this weekend, setting a Guinness World Record

0: Rising from the heart of the swamp, a beacon of truth is casting its light. From sea to shining sea, The Vince Show. Here's Vince Colonnaise.
1: Okay, 844-484-3872, 844 for the USA. That's the way to join us today. From coast to coast, from sea to shining sea. Coming up on the program, we're going to have to talk about this World Cup fiasco. The top goal scorer for the U.S. men's national team was banned from playing tonight against Belgium. But then the president of the United States made a phone call. FIFA ruled that he's allowed to play. And then the left lost its mind again, which is as predictable as the sunrise. But the left is upset that the U.S. men's team is going to have its best goal scorer on the field tonight after an unjustified red card. Am I understanding all of this correctly? Yeah, I think I've got it. So we'll get into the breaking news details coming up on the program. I love it, though. Kamala would never. Donald Trump, that's a different story. All right, more ahead on the program. You know what else President Trump has done, which is far more important, I would say,

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